0: 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I'm Charlamagne Tha God, host of the world's most dangerous morning show, The Breakfast Club, and my history lives here.
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2: 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Empty calories and sugars and solid fats will keep you from reaching your goals. Replacing them with fruits, vegetables, and lean meats will give your body the energy it needs. Besides producing more energy so you can stay active, they also keep you fuller longer. 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I'm Carmella for the Black Information Network.
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5: Police body cam video has been released of a St. Louis police officer firing several shots into a car with 10 teens inside the vehicle.
1: What happens next?
6: Barber told the crowd Black and low-wage voters hold the real power in the South this election cycle, and he pushed them to build coalitions.
3: Is on the Black Information Network.
7: The opinions, beliefs, and viewpoints expressed in this commentary are those of the author and do not necessarily represent those of BIN and its founding partners and employees. Now it's time to bring the funk with Roland S. Martin.
8: A number of suspicious deaths, including African Americans found hanging in a number of southern states, has caught the attention of the Legal Defense Fund. Janae Nelson, the executive director of counsel who leads the organization, says that they sent a series of letters to members of Congress and the United Nations demanding an investigation. Many people have suggested that foul play is at play because African Americans typically don't hang themselves when they commit suicide.
9: It isn't common. I mean, what it all harkens back to is, as I said, one of the worst periods of our history from 1877 to 1950, where 4,000 Black people were lynched, many of them in southern states, many of them by hanging. And we define lynching as an extrajudicial killing that is a public act. And we don't know whether these are lynchings. I want to be very clear that we are not going to rush to judgment. We're not going to ascribe particular labels without having the correct evidence. But the pattern certainly should give rise to some serious investigation, data collection, and tracking. And that's precisely why we have a Congress that has investigative authority. Our Congress has pulled together commissions and task forces to study various policy problems and concerns in this country. And the Legal Defense Fund has flagged the increasing number of Black people dying by hanging under suspicious circumstances as a policy public problem that needs federal government attention.
8: This is also why the midterms matter, because Republicans can control Congress. They can ignore this. But if Democrats were leading the House and or the Senate, they likely would take action. I'm Roland Martin on the Black Information Network.
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10: Here's what's trending this hour. President Trump's White House ballroom project is being given the go-ahead by the Supreme Court. The High Court ruled 5-4 Monday to grant Trump's emergency request to block a lower court ruling that would have halted construction. Dejon Love, who faked being a part of the 49ers, has been sued by two women over thousands in unpaid loans years before his arrest. And Lionel Richie has been hospitalized in the ICU following his performance in St. Louis over the weekend. I'm Amber Payton, and that's what's trending.
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11: One of the greatest defensive players of all time is returning to the NFL. Aaron Donald is coming out of retirement to rejoin the Los Angeles Rams. The Black defensive tackle agreed to a one-year deal worth $20 million with incentives that could raise that number to $30 million. Donald retired in 2024 after a decorated 10-year career. He made the Pro Bowl every single season. The Browns are keeping three quarterbacks on their roster following a controversial offseason. Cleveland placed second-year signal caller Dylan Gabriel on injured reserve and designated him to return with a back injury. The Browns will carry Deshaun Watson, Shedeur Sanders, and rookie Taylen Green as the quarterbacks on their initial 53-man roster. Watson is the starting QB. Scottie Scheffler is a FedEx Cup champion once again. Scheffler won the PGA Tour Championship by three strokes. He joins Tiger Woods and Rory McIlroy as the only multiple-time champions. And in the U.S. Open Tennis Tournament, Venus Williams lost to Sophia Kennan in a match that ended in the wee hours Sunday night heading into Monday morning. With the latest in sports, I'm Misty Jordan on the Black Information Network, your home for Black News First.
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4: The defense has rested in the Tupac Shakur murder trial. The jury was dismissed for the weekend with closing arguments set to begin Monday. Dwayne Keefe D. Davis is accused of orchestrating the 1996 Las Vegas drive-by shooting that killed the rapper. Davis has pleaded not guilty and faces life in prison if convicted. He did not take the stand in the trial nearly 30 years after Tupac's death. Elsewhere in entertainment news, rapper J. Cole canceled his Wednesday night concert in Sacramento, California, after a trucking accident killed a member of his touring crew. The crash happened on Interstate 5 in Yolo County as a big rig delivering equipment went off the road. Ticketmaster says fans will be automatically refunded, and it remains unclear when J. Cole will return to the stage. And Afrobeat star Ira Starr is headlining the NFL's halftime show during the Philadelphia Eagles-Jacksonville Jaguars international game in London on October 11th. She's the first Afrobeat artist selected for an NFL international game halftime show. With the latest in entertainment, I'm Morgan Wood on the Black Information Network.
5: The DC comic book and movie franchise Wonder Woman features the story of a beautiful Amazon superhero warrior.
6: And once I finally destroy Ares, the German armies will be freed from his influence.
5: But did you know there was also a black Wonder Woman as well? Created by writer Don Heck, her name was Nubia, and she made her comic book debut in 1973 as DC Comics' first black superhero. Similar to Wonder Woman, Nubia has super strength, magical weaponry, and comes from a floating island where her family rules. Wonder Woman and Nubia met for the first time in a special DC Comics issue, and the two battled in combat before becoming friends. In 1975, actress Teresa Graves was scheduled to play a black female superhero in the Wonder Woman's TV series that was based on the Nubia character, but the character was never written into the TV script. DC Comics reintroduced Nubia to readers in the early 2000s, and they finally bring her to the big screen in the Wonder Woman movie franchise. And that's a fact. I'm Big Sue for the Black Information Network.
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7: Alert on your home for 24/7 news, the Black Information Network. U.S. Senator Raphael Warnock says a new data center proposed to be built right next to a school in Effingham County is alarming, especially when residents say they didn't have any input. So this past weekend, he proposed a statewide solution.
8: And that's why today I'm calling for a moratorium on data centers.
7: The black Democratic lawmaker made the announcement Friday after a visit to the area, saying at a news conference OpenAI is proposing a $20 billion data center. Warnock says under his proposal, exceptions can be made as long as there are no water or electric bill increases to residents and developers don't get sweetheart tax giveaways. He called out Effingham County's lack of transparency.
8: It was worked out in the dark, under the cover of night, and the citizens have basically been told you deal with it. No input from the people who have lived here for decades and who send their children to Blandford Elementary School. They deserve better than that.
7: However, the development authority said the project is different due to it being private controlled property. Drastic federal cuts to health care is promoting Georgia lawmakers to ask for public input. Georgia's Pathways to Coverage program has a deadline, and doctors say lives are on the line. The program covers about 18,000 low-income Georgians who work or go to school. It expires December 31st unless Washington approves a $1.4 billion boost to federal funding. A nursing researcher told Atlanta News First what that would mean.
9: That would be catastrophic not just for those individuals, but also potentially for the economy and for our state.
7: The state takes public comment through September 14th before sending its funding request to Washington. In Louisiana, black attorney Cedric Richmond says the black family of 17-year-old Jacques St. Anne plans to sue Plaza Towers owners and the security companies hired to keep people out. Police say Jacques fell down an unguarded stairwell in August while exploring the vacant high-rise. NOLA.com reports Jacques' mother said in a news conference he was just starting to dream about his future, hoping to become a riverboat captain. The family and their attorneys say the owners failed to secure a tower that's already killed once before and hurt a bystander when panels fell in 2021. Louisiana teachers almost started this school year with less money, not more. Lawmakers spent the summer scrambling to avoid a $2,000 pay cut, shifting $168 million to protect a stipend teachers already had. The new National Educators Association president, Princess Moss, spoke on the BIN, saying that scramble plays out in states across the country. In her interview, she reacted to recent research that shows 94% of teachers pay out of their own pocket for classroom supplies, an average of $665 a year.
10: Educators should not have to take second jobs to make ends meet. One job should be enough. But more often than not, because of how public education is funded, it is not.
7: Moss says fully funding public education is now her top priority for the NEA's 3 million members and the students who need every teacher they can get in a classroom. I'm Esther Dillard on your home for Black News First, the Black Information Network.
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5: Can you get Social Security benefits if you never paid into Social Security? Well, the short answer is surprisingly yes. But the road on how to get there requires a more detailed explanation. Social Security benefits are not automatically granted to everyone at a certain age. They are earned through paying taxes on wages and accumulating 40 lifetime work credits. While most retirement benefits are based on your own work history and payroll tax contributions, people with little or no earnings may still qualify through their spouse. Social Security offers spousal benefits that can provide up to 50% of a retired spouse's benefit amount, even if the other spouse never paid enough into the system to qualify on their own. To be eligible, you generally must be married for at least 1 year, and your spouse must already be receiving benefits. Divorced spouses may also qualify if the marriage lasted at least 10 years. Experts say these rules can be especially important for stay-at-home parents and caregivers who spent years outside the workforce. Money news at 24 and 54 minutes past each hour. I'm Nicole Deal on your home for Black News First, the Black Information Network.

0: football, Johnny Taylor, years ago. He was supposed to be on Monday Night Football, and he wouldn't come out the dressing room. He was doing something
1: in the
0: dressing room. He wouldn't come out, and Dick Clark put a ban on Johnny Taylor. For like 20 years, you didn't see no Johnny Taylor.
2: Now, this is the Taylor family's account of what happened, and we don't know if it's true, but it raises a serious question. 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I'm Bill Black with another Bet You Didn't Know Music Fact on the Black Information Network.
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5: I'm Bree Wood on your home for 24/7 news. The Black Information Network. Here's what's happening in your region right now. A Staten Island judge is hearing arguments today in a lawsuit challenging New York City's new pied-à-terre tax on second homes valued at $5 million or more. The lawsuit was filed by homeowners seeking to stop the tax before it takes effect.
6: I think it's stupid, but if that's what they have to do, that's what they have to do.
5: City officials have already reduced the number of affected property owners from about 17,000 to 11,000 after determining the tax did not apply to some residents who initially received notices. The tax is projected to generate $500 million for the city's budget, but today's court proceedings could delay or halt its rollout. A 15-year-old Detroit boy is facing adult charges in connection with two shootings last weekend. Prosecutors say Isaiah Gordon is charged with first-degree murder, assault with intent to murder, and felony firearm offenses. Authorities allege Gordon fatally shot 60-year-old Faith Williams and wounded her 20-year-old niece, Katriana Cohen, outside an Eastside liquor store. Detroit Police Chief Todd Bettison.
7: We may not ever know why he did what he did, but we do know that the family is grieving, and we will support them in their time of loss.
5: He is also accused of firing at a passing vehicle minutes later on East Warren. Wayne County Prosecutor Kim Worthy called the violence unprovoked and unimaginable and says Gordon must be held accountable. Six people were injured Saturday night during a teardown following Ed Sheeran's concert at Detroit's Ford Field. Officials say the workers were helping with the loadout when equipment being used to dismantle the stage struck several people near a ramp area. All six victims were taken to local hospitals, including one Ford Field employee. Authorities say none of the injuries are considered life-threatening. One worker described the incident as happening in a split second and said he had never experienced anything like it. The incident remains under investigation. And authorities in Westchester County are investigating after a newborn baby was found abandoned in a supermarket restroom. Emergency crews responded Sunday morning to a ShopRite in White Plains, New York, where the infant was discovered in the women's bathroom. The newborn was taken to White Plains Hospital and is reported to be in stable condition. Police are now working to identify and locate the person responsible. In the meantime, officials are reminding residents about New York's Safe Haven Law, which allows parents to legally and anonymously surrender a newborn at designated locations without fear of prosecution. And the Reverend Al Sharpton's National Action Network led a march on Washington over the weekend to mark the 63rd anniversary of the historic 1963 March on Washington, where Dr. Martin Luther King Jr. delivered his famous I Have a Dream speech. Civil rights leaders, clergy, and activists gathered to call for stronger voting rights protections. Among those speaking was Yusuf Jackson, CEO of the Rainbow Push Coalition and son of the late Reverend Jesse Jackson.
8: They came humbly with that covenant in their hearts through their sacrifice. Tomorrow's America would become better than the America we live in today.
5: Organizers say the event was designed to pressure lawmakers to address what they describe as the erosion of federal voting protections for minority communities. I'm Bree Wood on your home for Black News First, the Black Information Network.
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13: And we'll get right underway. It's time to meet our first three eligible bachelors for game number one. And here
12: three men were hidden behind a screen where the woman contestant couldn't see them. She could only hear their voices.
1: Number one, would you say hello to Cheryl, please? We're going to have a great time together, Cheryl. Okay.
12: What no one knew was that Bachelor Number One was a diagnosed sociopath and serial killer.
13: Bachelor Number One.
1: Yes.
13: What's your best time?
1: Nighttime.
13: Why do you say that?
1: Because that's the only time there is.
12: For 11 years, he crisscrossed the country, leaving a string of bodies in his wake. His name was Rodney Alcala. He eventually became known as the Dating Game Killer. How did Rodney Alcala manage to evade capture for so long? And how did his appearance on the Dating Game lead to his downfall? From Wondery, the network behind Dirty John, Young Charlie, and Wonderland Murders, comes The Dating Game Killer by Hollywood and Crime. I'm Tracy Patton. Join me and my co-host, Stephen Lang, as we dive into the story of one of America's most prolific serial killers.
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14: The opinions, beliefs, and viewpoints expressed in this commentary are those of the author and do not necessarily represent those of BIN and its founding partners and employees.
15: I'm James T. Harris, and I have something to say. Gary, Indiana, 76% black. Mayor, black. City council, all black. City clerk, black. The electric company executives, black. The police department, 57% black. The people shooting at the electric company, black. The excellence, black. The blame, according to Don Lemon and Gary, Indiana Mayor Eddie Melton, white. Let that sink in. Every lever of power, every seat at the table, every decision maker in that city looks like us, has looked like us for years. And Gary still looks like a war zone, still can't keep the lights on, still got people so mad they're shooting at the power company, but somehow, this is still white supremacy's fault. When do we start looking in the mirror? When do we stop doing the Wakanda pose over a burning city? We got the representation, we got the reparations conversations, we got the black excellence hashtags. What we don't have is results. What we don't have is safe streets. What we don't have is functioning infrastructure, but we sure can find someone to blame. This is what happens when you prioritize skin color over competence. When you celebrate first black everything, but never ask if they're actually good at anything. Gary should be a shining city. By their logic, by the logic of the race hustlers, this should be paradise. No white man blocking the bridge, no systemic racism holding back the electric grid, just black leadership, black power, black failure. But say that out loud and watch them come for you. Because the hustle requires a villain. Even when the villain left the building decades ago, even when the only people left to blame are staring back from the city council photos. So next time you hear somebody cry about systemic racism, remember Gary. Remember that system is us. The oppression is us. The failure is us. And the fix starts when we admit it. I'm James C. Harris for the Black Information Network.
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16: This hour, more than 27,000 packages of white rice are under recall over possible contamination with foreign material. As the Labor Day holiday weekend approaches, gas prices are back on the rise. AAA reports the national average cost of a regular gallon of gas is now $4.08. And a flash flood in the Grand Canyon has left two people dead and 15 others missing. A man's body was recovered along the Colorado River, although it's not clear when or where the second body was found. I'm Amber Payton, and that's what's trending.
4: Black Information Network. 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
16: St. Augustine's University will not hold classes this fall as the struggling HBCU continues to battle financial problems and work through bankruptcy proceedings. The Raleigh, North Carolina institution had hoped to keep students engaged through a series of online programs in fields including artificial intelligence, public health, and computer programming, but school leaders have now put those plans on hold as they focus on restructuring the university. The decision comes as St. Augustine's faces more than $74 million in debt and obligations to roughly 300 creditors. A federal bankruptcy judge recently described the university as, quote, essentially closed, end quote, while administrators work to stabilize its finances and chart a path forward. Founded in 1867 to educate newly freed African Americans after the Civil War, St. Augustine's is one of the nation's oldest historically black colleges and universities. Its uncertain future has sparked concern among alumni and supporters. With the latest HBCU news, I'm Amber Payton on the Black Information Network and BINnews.com.
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0: 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I'm Layla Ali, and my history lives here.
1: I'm Bill Black with another Bet You Didn't Know music fact. How many times have you seen the Temptations movie and said this line?
2: They coming to see me.
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1: Maybe there was one somebody. You ever heard Patti LaBelle talk about the time she was engaged
4: to Otis Williams of the Temptations? And then he gave me this beautiful ring and he talked about, you know, what kind of life we're going to have and everything. And I'm saying, yeah, I don't think this is going to work. And the reason I said it is because he wanted me to move to Detroit and stop singing. I don't think so. I said very nicely,

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1: Issa Rae is heading back to HBO with a new comedy pilot centered on friendship, ambition, and the world of professional boxing. The untitled series follows Menzel, a 30-year-old barber and aspiring sports manager whose relationship with his best friend and up-and-coming boxer named JB becomes increasingly complicated as success starts changing their lives. The project reunites Rae with her longtime Insecure collaborator Prentice Penny, who will serve as showrunner and director. HBO has ordered a pilot, but no premiere date has been announced. And sad news from Hollywood. Samuel Monroe Jr., known for his roles in Menace to Society and The Players Club, has died at the age of 52 after a lengthy health battle. According to his wife, Shauna Stewart, Monroe contracted meningitis while filming in Las Vegas and was repeatedly misdiagnosed at several hospitals, leaving the illness untreated for months. By the time doctors identified the condition, it had spread to his brain and spine. Monroe later underwent multiple brain surgeries, battled MRSA pneumonia, and spent months on life support. In a statement, Stewart thanked supporters for their prayers throughout his fight. With the latest in entertainment at 17 and 47 minutes past each hour, I'm Bree Wood on the Black Information Network, your home for Black news first.
2: I'm Ramses Ja on the Black Information Network with another Black hero you should know. On September 11, 2001, First Officer Leroy Homer Jr. was in the cockpit of United Airlines Flight 93. A skilled pilot, a devoted husband, and a proud veteran of the U.S. Air Force, Homer's life was one of dedication and courage. When terrorists hijacked the plane, Homer and the passengers faced an unthinkable choice. Knowing the stakes, they banded together, forcing the plane down in a Pennsylvania field, a selfless act that saved countless lives on the ground and stopped an attack on our nation's capital. Leroy Homer Jr.'s bravery wasn't limited to that day. He broke barriers throughout his career, inspiring young Black aviators to soar. He was more than a pilot. He was a hero, a trailblazer, and a symbol of sacrifice for greater good. As we remember Flight 93 and all the heroes and American lives that we lost on 9/11, let us also honor the legacy of Leroy Homer Jr., a Black man who showed us the true meaning of courage in the face of terror. This is Ramses Ja on your home for 24/7 Black News First, the Black Information Network.
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6: I'm Esther Dillard on your home for 24/7 News, the Black Information Network. The Black family of 17-year-old Jacques St. Anne says his death inside the abandoned Plaza Tower could have been prevented. The teen fell down an unguarded stairwell in mid-August, exploring the vacant high-rise with friends. His mother and attorneys spoke at a news conference.
7: He was starting to dream about his future and figure out the kind of man he wanted to become.
6: The family's attorneys, James Williams and former Congressman Cedric Richmond, say the building's owners are responsible.
8: They owed him a duty to protect him. They failed him. They failed his family.
9: If you have a pool at your house, you're going to put a fence around it because you're going to make sure that no one gets back there that could hurt themselves.
6: Plaza Tower has sat vacant for more than 20 years. With a long history of code violations, the owner says the building was fenced and secured and that St. Anne trespassed after midnight. No lawsuit has been filed yet. Ocean-going ships can only go so far up the Mississippi, and Baton Rouge is the line. State transportation officials say that's why any new bridge there needs real height, not just more lanes. WBRZ reports State Representative Paul Sawyer is asking the White House to fast-track one, calling the Baton Rouge crossing the nation's worst freight bottleneck. Sawyer says Baton Rouge commuters already lose 68 hours a year to traffic, costing the region an estimated $290 million. U.S. Senator Raphael Warnock says a new data center proposed to be built right next to a school in Effingham County is alarming, especially when residents say they didn't have any input. So this past weekend, he proposed a statewide solution.
10: And that's why today I'm calling for a moratorium on data centers.
6: The Black Democratic lawmaker made the announcement Friday after a visit to the area, saying at a news conference, OpenAI is proposing a $20 billion data center. Warnock says under his proposal, exceptions can be made as long as there are no water or electric bill increases to residents and developers don't get sweetheart tax giveaways. He called out Effingham County's lack of transparency.
10: It was worked out in the dark, under the cover of night. And the citizens have basically been told, you deal with it. no input from the people who have lived here for decades and who send their children to Blandford Elementary School. They deserve better than that.
6: However, the development authority said the project is different due to it being private-controlled property. And Georgia voters get two chances this fall to see their statewide candidates go head-to-head. The governor's race kicks off first. Black Democrat Keisha Lance Bottoms and Republican Rick Jackson face a live town hall audience October 6th at 9 p.m. with undecided voters asking the questions. 2 days later, it's the Senate. Democratic incumbent John Ossoff against Republican challenger Mike Collins October 8th. Both air live on Atlanta News First and stream on ANF Plus. I'm Esther Dillard on your home for Black News First, the Black Information Network.
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12: The meanest man in America. 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Each one is a killer. 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
13: Can you get Social Security benefits if you never paid into Social Security? Well, the short answer is surprisingly yes. But the road on how to get there requires a more detailed explanation. Social Security benefits are not automatically granted to everyone at a certain age. They are earned through paying taxes on wages and accumulating 40 lifetime work credits. While most retirement benefits are based on your own work history and payroll tax contributions, people with little or no earnings may still qualify through their spouse. Social Security offers spousal benefits that can provide up to 50% of a retired spouse's benefit amount, even if the other spouse never paid enough into the system to qualify on their own. To be eligible, you generally must be married for at least 1 year, and your spouse must already be receiving benefits. Divorced spouses may also qualify if the marriage lasted at least 10 years. Experts say these rules can be especially important for stay-at-home parents and caregivers who spend years outside the workforce. Money news at 24 and 54 minutes past each hour. I'm Nicole Deal on your home for Black News First, the Black Information Network.
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14: Black Information Network. A Black Detroit teenager has been charged as an adult with first-degree murder and other charges. The suspect is Isaiah Gordon. The charges come following two shootings in the city. Gordon was arraigned for the shooting that killed 60-year-old Faith Williams and injured her 20-year-old niece, Katriana.
15: We may not ever know why he did what he did, but we do know that the family is grieving, and we will support them in their time of loss.
14: That's Black Detroit Police Chief Todd Bettison speaking live.

0: and so young and dedicated to her students is gone.
1: I'm thankful for our laughter, our conversations, and the memories we made.
2: You deserve so much time. I'm so sorry that you were taken away from Wesley's Way, but your life mattered.
0: Latavia was killed in what police say was a road rage incident. She was on her way to work when a black man in another car fired through her window, killing her. The suspect has been arrested and is charged with her murder. Loved ones are glad to see that happen, but they know it will not bring Latavia back. Lawyers for the black teenager convicted of murdering a white teen at a Texas high school track meet say the fight over Carmelo Anthony's conviction will continue, even though he's been denied a new trial. Defense attorneys say the claims and evidence presented during the hearing put the defense team in a stronger position as they carry on the appeals process. Information came to light that the victim, 17-year-old Austin Metcalf, reportedly had aggressive and racist behavior in the past. But Anthony's own past was found to include fighting, threats of violence, and an obsession with knives. We'll talk about a rude awakening. A car plowed into the home of a black family in Dania Beach, Florida.
3: And then all of a sudden I hear this loud bang. And next thing I know, it's a car that ran into the house.
0: Nobody in the home was hurt when it happened, but their city says the house is now not safe to live in.
3: We got a lot to recover from now, you know, after such loss. It takes a while to recover from these types of things.
0: That's the black homeowner speaking with NBC Television in Miami. A man and a woman who were in the car were taken to the hospital, but exactly what caused the crash is not clear. And as you know, HBCU football games are always a big deal, and that includes for this Labor Day weekend. For one of them, FAMU is taking on SC State, the reigning national champions, at Hard Rock Stadium in South Florida for the annual Orange Blossom Classic. One of the organizers is African-American Kendra Bullock.
4: And this year we're adding something special. We have an in-stadium party. So at the top of the third quarter, we will have an in-game stadium party that people can come enjoy, like a nice little day party. So you get a pregame fan fest with Trina, Trick Daddy. You get some good football, you get the bands, and you get a day party all in one.
0: There's also the Battle of the Bands, as she mentioned, as part of the event. She tells NBC 6 Television, this event generates lots of scholarship money for HBCU students. I'm Mike Stevens on your home for Black News First, the Black Information Network.
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8: Stretching from West 82nd to West 89th Street, Seneca Village was an African-American enclave that flourished. Home to 225 residents in 1855 with a population roughly two-thirds African-American, Seneca Village offered a serene landscape away from the urbanized scenery of downtown Manhattan. For 32 years, it served as a safe haven for African-Americans and fostered a tight-knit community. Approximately half the African-American population owned their own home in the village and with it, the right to vote. But by 1853, the New York legislature enacted a law that would erase the area for the creation of Central Park. Eminent domain would be used to acquire the land, and while owners were compensated, many believed their land was undervalued. To justify its destruction, a racist smear campaign targeted the community, portraying it as a poor area with disheveled shanty-like housing. However, historical records and excavated artifacts have uncovered the rich history that was once Seneca Village. And that's a fact. I'm Ashley Young on the Black Information Network.
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5: 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BIN Columbus.
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9: I'm Bree Wood on your home for 24/7 news. The Black Information Network. Here's what's happening in your region right now. A Staten Island judge is hearing arguments today in a lawsuit challenging New York City's new pied-à-terre tax on second homes valued at $5 million or more. The lawsuit was filed by homeowners seeking to stop the tax before it takes effect.
10: I think it's stupid, but if that's what they have to do, that's what they have to do.
9: City officials have already reduced the number of affected property owners from about 17,000 to 11,000 after determining the tax did not apply to some residents who initially received notices. The tax is projected to generate $500 million for the city's budget, but today's court proceedings could delay or halt its rollout. A 15-year-old Detroit boy is facing adult charges in connection with two shootings last weekend. Prosecutors say Isaiah Gordon is charged with first-degree murder, assault with intent to murder, and felony firearm offenses. Authorities allege Gordon fatally shot 60-year-old Faith Williams and wounded her 20-year-old niece, Katriana Cohen, outside an Eastside liquor store. Detroit Police Chief Todd Bettison.
11: We may not ever know why he did what he did, but we do know that the family is grieving, and we will support them in their time of loss.
9: He is also accused of firing at a passing vehicle minutes later on East Warren. Wayne County Prosecutor Kim Worthy called the violence unprovoked and unimaginable and says Gordon must be held accountable. Six people were injured Saturday night during a teardown following Ed Sheeran's concert at Detroit's Ford Field. Officials say the workers were helping with the loadout when equipment being used to dismantle the stage struck several people near a ramp area. All six victims were taken to local hospitals, including one Ford Field employee. Authorities say none of the injuries are considered life-threatening. One worker described the incident as happening in a split second and said he had never experienced anything like it. The incident remains under investigation. And authorities in Westchester County are investigating after a newborn baby was found abandoned in a supermarket restroom. Emergency crews responded Sunday morning to a ShopRite in White Plains, New York, where the infant was discovered in the women's bathroom. The newborn was taken to White Plains Hospital and is reported to be in stable condition. Police are now working to identify and locate the person responsible. In the meantime, officials are reminding residents about New York's Safe Haven Law, which allows parents to legally and anonymously surrender a newborn at designated locations without fear of prosecution. And the Reverend Al Sharpton's National Action Network led a march on Washington over the weekend to mark the 63rd anniversary of the historic 1963 March on Washington, where Dr. Martin Luther King Jr. delivered his famous I Have a Dream speech. Civil rights leaders, clergy, and activists gathered to call for stronger voting rights protections. Among those speaking was Yusuf Jackson, CEO of the Rainbow Push Coalition and son of the late Reverend Jesse Jackson.
12: They came humbly with that covenant in their hearts through their sacrifice to tomorrow's America would become better than the America we live in today.
9: Organizers say the event was designed to pressure lawmakers to address what they describe as the erosion of federal voting protections for minority communities. I'm Bree Wood on your home for Black News First, the Black Information Network.
13: I like to think of the Obama Presidential Center as a tribute to what happens when ordinary people come together to do extraordinary things. 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
1: Amber Payton with the Black Information Network. In most newsrooms, stories about the Black community are an occasional headline. Here, they're the main focus every hour, every day. We cover national news through a Black lens. We lift up local voices and we follow up when others move on. Our goal is simple. Make sure the stories that matter to us have a home, a mic, and a clear signal. Because you deserve a news source that sees the full picture and keeps you in it. With Black News First, this is the Black Information Network.
21: The opinions, beliefs, and viewpoints expressed in this commentary are those of the author and do not necessarily represent those of BIN and its founding partners and employees.
22: I'm James T. Harris, and I have something to say. Gary, Indiana, 76% Black. Mayor, Black. City Council, all Black. City Clerk, Black. The Electric Company Executives, Black. The Police Department, 57% Black. The people shooting at the electric company, Black. The excellence, Black. The blame, according to Don Lemon and Gary, Indiana Mayor Eddie Melton, white. Let that sink in. Every lever of power, every seat at the table, every decision maker in that city looks like us, has looked like us for years. And Gary still looks like a war zone, still can't keep the lights on, still got people so mad they're shooting at the power company, but somehow, this is still white supremacy's fault. When do we start looking in the mirror? When do we stop doing the Wakanda pose over a burning city? We got the representation, we got the reparations conversations, we got the Black excellence hashtags. What we don't have is results. What we don't have is safe streets. What we don't have is functioning infrastructure, but we sure can find someone to blame. This is what happens when you prioritize skin color over competence. When you celebrate first Black everything, but never ask if they're actually good at anything. Gary should be a shining city by their logic, by the logic of the race hustlers. This should be paradise. No white man blocking the bridge, no systemic racism holding back the electric grid, just Black leadership, Black power, Black failure. But say that out loud and watch them come for you. Because the hustle requires a villain. Even when the villain left the building decades ago, even when the only people left to blame are staring back from the city council photos. So next time you hear somebody cry about systemic racism, remember Gary. Remember that system is us. The oppression is us. The failure is us. And the fix starts when we admit it. I'm James C. Harris for the Black Information Network.
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1: Here's what's trending this hour. More than 27,000 packages of white rice are under recall over possible contamination with foreign material. As the Labor Day holiday weekend approaches, gas prices are back on the rise. AAA reports the national average cost of a regular gallon of gas is now $4.08. And a flash flood in the Grand Canyon has left 2 people dead and 15 others missing. A man's body was recovered along the Colorado River, although it's not clear when or where the second body was found. I'm Amber Payton, and that's what's trending.
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1: St. Augustine's University will not hold classes this fall as the struggling HBCU continues to battle financial problems and work through bankruptcy proceedings. The Raleigh, North Carolina institution had hoped to keep students engaged through a series of online programs in fields including artificial intelligence, public health, and computer programming. But school leaders have now put those plans on hold as they focus on restructuring the university. The decision comes as St. Augustine's faces more than $74 million in debt and obligations to roughly 300 creditors. A federal bankruptcy judge recently described the university as, quote, essentially closed, end quote, while administrators work to stabilize its finances and chart a path forward. Founded in 1867 to educate newly freed African Americans after the Civil War, St. Augustine's is one of the nation's oldest historically Black colleges and universities. Its uncertain future has sparked concern among alumni and supporters. With the latest HBCU news, I'm Amber Payton on the Black Information Network and BINnews.com.
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0: was another bet you didn't know music fact. Before Jimmy Jam and Terry Lewis turned Janet Jackson into a superstar, they were supposed to work with Sharon Bryant. Who was Sharon Bryant? The lead singer of Atlantic Star. You've heard her voice on this. When Sharon left Atlantic Star,

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1: Issa Rae is heading back to HBO with a new comedy pilot centered on friendship, ambition, and the world of professional boxing. The untitled series follows Menzel, a 30-year-old barber and aspiring sports manager, whose relationship with his best friend and up-and-coming boxer named JB becomes increasingly complicated as success starts changing their lives. The project reunites Rae with her longtime Insecure collaborator, Prentice Penny, who will serve as showrunner and director. HBO has ordered a pilot, but no premiere date has been announced. And sad news from Hollywood. Samuel Monroe Jr., known for his roles in Menace to Society and The Players Club, has died at the age of 52 after a lengthy health battle. According to his wife, Shauna Stewart, Monroe contracted meningitis while filming in Las Vegas and was repeatedly misdiagnosed at several hospitals, leaving the illness untreated for months. By the time doctors identified the condition, it had spread to his brain and spine. Monroe later underwent multiple brain surgeries, battled MRSA pneumonia, and spent months on life support. In a statement, Stewart thanked supporters for their prayers throughout his fight. With the latest in entertainment at 17 and 47 minutes past each hour, I'm Bree Wood on the Black Information Network, your home for Black news first.
2: For more than five decades, Sesame Street has been a beloved children's program teaching kids lessons about friendship, kindness, and learning.
3: Greetings, I am the Count.
2: From the beginning, the show included African-American actors in key roles offering positive representation. Gordon, played by actor Matt Robinson, was one of the first black male characters on a children's show.
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2: His role highlighted the importance of family, education, and community for kids of all backgrounds. Sesame Street not only taught numbers and letters, but also celebrated black culture. It helped show all children, no matter their race, could learn, grow, succeed. So the next time you watch Sesame Street, remember the lasting impact it had on the educational training of black children to see themselves as smart, capable, worthy of learning. It's not just a show, it's history in the making. I'm Vanessa Tyler on the Black Information Network.
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7: The Black Information Network. A black Detroit teenager has been charged as an adult with first-degree murder and other charges. The suspect is Isaiah Gordon. The charges come following two shootings in the city. Gordon was arraigned for the shooting that killed 60-year-old Faith Williams and injured her 20-year-old niece, Katriana.
8: We may not ever know why he did what he did, but we do know that the family is grieving, and we will support them in their time of loss.
7: That's Black Detroit Police Chief Todd Bettison speaking last week with the women's family. Wayne County Prosecutor Kim Worthy says the attack was unprovoked and unimaginable and says he needs to be held accountable. Prosecutor Worthy is also black. An investigation is now underway in Chicago following a mass shooting there. This black witness was at the scene.
9: I heard a shooting. I thought it was fireworks, but it was not fireworks. And I seen everybody running, and I seen everybody falling and dropping.
7: One person is dead, and at least 14 others have been injured on the city's south side. Authorities say the incident happened as officers were trying to disperse a large crowd. A 35-year-old man was pronounced dead at the scene. Six other victims were listed in good condition after being rushed to area hospitals. No Chicago police officers were hit, and no suspects are in custody. A huge event showcased more than 100 black-owned businesses in Chicago. Dozens of black-owned businesses were featured at Soldier Field for the Black on the Block Marketplace, the nation's largest for black-owned businesses.
10: The event in Chicago celebrated black entrepreneurship and included food, music, and community activities. Black on the Block founder Lainey Evans highlighted the importance of connecting with customers in person to share business stories. The event, which started in Los Angeles, had expanded nationwide and featured a speech by Black Chicago Mayor Brandon Johnson. I'm Mike Island on the Black Information Network.
7: The pastor of Saints of Minor Church, Michael Flager, has returned to the pulpit. The Chicago priest was sidelined for 7 weeks after allegations surfaced of sexual abuse of a minor more than 30 years ago. The archdiocese determined that Flager was not guilty of the accusation. It was the fifth allegation of this sort against him. He has been cleared of each one. The church has a predominantly black Roman Catholic parish. Now, our Washington roundup. The U.S. government will reportedly be owning an interest in Venezuelan oil. The Wall Street Journal, now reporting the Pentagon, says it plans to take a 35% stake in a private company holding Venezuelan oil rights. Venezuela's interim president, meanwhile, says the South American country's energy agreement with the U.S. would remain in force for 25 years and will target an increase in crude output to 1.5 million barrels a day. ICE is looking to spend up to $2 million on robot dogs. That's according to a federal procurement notice. It said that Boston Dynamics Spot robots will help support public safety and law enforcement operations. The technology is also used by the Secret Service and police departments nationally. The procurement notice for the robot dog comes after the Department of Homeland Security approved spending $16 million for ICE. And that's your Washington Roundup. I'm Mike Moore on your home for 24/7 News, the Black Information Network.
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4: Killed a member of his touring crew. The crash happened on Interstate 5 in Yolo County as a big rig delivering equipment went off the road. Ticketmaster says fans will be automatically refunded, and it remains unclear when J. Cole will return to the stage. And Afrobeat star Ira Starr is headlining the NFL's halftime show during the Philadelphia Eagles-Jacksonville Jaguars international game in London on October 11th. She's the first Afrobeat artist selected for an NFL international game halftime show. With the latest in entertainment, I'm Morgan Wood on the Black Information Network.
5: On August 7th, 1948, Alice Coachman made history as the first black woman to win an Olympic gold medal. Her victory in the high jump at the London Olympic Summer Games cemented her legacy as a trailblazer in sports and beyond. Coachman was born in Albany, Georgia in 1923 and grew up in the segregated South where opportunities for black athletes, particularly women, were scarce. Despite these challenges, her determination was undeniable. She trained barefoot on dirt roads with homemade equipment, proving that passion can overcome the biggest obstacles. At the 1948 Olympics, Coachman's high jump cleared the bar at 5 feet 6 and 1/8 inches, and she became the first black woman to win a gold medal. Beyond the track, Coachman became a role model and advocate for young athletes, encouraging them to pursue their dreams regardless of any barriers along the way. As we celebrate all of our country's gold medal winners, let's also take a moment to remember Alice Coachman, the first black woman to win an Olympic gold medal. This is Bree Wood for the Black Information Network.
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6: On your home for 24/7 News, the Black Information Network. A black Detroit teenager has been charged as an adult with first-degree murder and other charges. The suspect is Isaiah Gordon. The charges come following two shootings in the city. Gordon was arraigned for the shooting that killed 60-year-old Faith Williams and injured her 20-year-old niece, Catriona.
7: We may not ever know why he did what he did, but we do know that the family is grieving, and we will support them in their time of loss.
6: That's Black Detroit Police Chief Todd Bettison speaking last week with the women's family. Wayne County Prosecutor Kim Worthy says the attack was unprovoked and unimaginable and says he needs to be held accountable. Prosecutor Worthy is also black. An investigation is now underway in Chicago following a mass shooting there. This black witness was at the scene.
8: I heard a shooting. I thought it was fireworks, but it was not fireworks. And I seen everybody running, and I seen everybody falling and dropping.
6: One person is dead, and at least 14 others have been injured on the city's south side. Authorities say the incident happened as officers were trying to disperse a large crowd. A 35-year-old man was pronounced dead at the scene. Six other victims were listed in good condition after being rushed to area hospitals. No Chicago police officers were hit, and no suspects are in custody. A huge event showcased more than 100 black-owned businesses in Chicago. Dozens of black-owned businesses were featured at Soldier Field for the Black on the Block Marketplace, the nation's largest for black-owned businesses.
9: The event in Chicago celebrated black entrepreneurship and included food, music, and community activities. Black on the Block founder Laney Evans highlighted the importance of connecting with customers in person to share business stories. The event, which started in Los Angeles, had expanded nationwide and featured a speech by Black Chicago Mayor Brandon Johnson. I'm Mike Island on the Black Information Network.
6: The pastor of Saints of Minor Church, Michael Flager, has returned to the pulpit. The Chicago priest was sidelined for 7 weeks after allegations surfaced of sexual abuse of a minor more than 30 years ago. The archdiocese determined that Flager was not guilty of the accusation. It was the fifth allegation of this sort against him. He has been cleared of each one. The church has a predominantly Black Roman Catholic parish. Now, our Washington roundup. The U.S. government will reportedly be owning an interest in Venezuelan oil. The Wall Street Journal, now reporting the Pentagon, says it plans to take a 35% stake in a private company holding Venezuelan oil rights. Venezuela's interim president, meanwhile, says the South American country's energy agreement with the U.S. would remain in force for 25 years and will target an increase in crude output to 1.5 million barrels a day. ICE is looking to spend up to $2 million on robot dogs. That's according to a federal procurement notice. It said that Boston Dynamics Spot robots will help support public safety and law enforcement operations. The technology is also used by the Secret Service and police departments nationally. The procurement notice for the robot dog comes after the Department of Homeland Security approved spending $16 million for ICE. And that's your Washington Roundup. I'm Mike Moore on your home for 24/7 News, the Black Information Network.
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11: We're just hearing that a search is underway for a three-year-old British girl who's gone missing in the Algarve area of Portugal.
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album, he was accepting submissions of songs. Enter Brother Number Two. Brother Number Two submits a song for Brother Number One's album, but Brother Number One says, uh-uh, that's trash. So Brother Number

0: 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That's crazy.
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4: We're on your home for 24/7 News, the Black Information Network. A Black Detroit teenager has been charged as an adult with first-degree murder and other charges. The suspect is Isaiah Gordon. The charges come following two shootings in the city. Gordon was arraigned for the shooting that killed 60-year-old Faith Williams and injured her 20-year-old niece, Katriana.
5: We may not ever know why he did what he did, but we do know that the family is grieving, and we will support them in their time of loss.
4: That's Black Detroit Police Chief Todd Bettison speaking last week with the women's family. Wayne County Prosecutor Kim Worthy says the attack was unprovoked and unimaginable and says he needs to be held accountable. Prosecutor Worthy is also Black. An investigation is now underway in Chicago following a mass shooting there. This Black witness was at the scene.
6: I heard a shooting. I thought it was fireworks, but it was not fireworks. And I see everybody running, and I see everybody falling and dropping.
4: One person is dead, and at least 14 others have been injured on the city's south side. Authorities say the incident happened as officers were trying to disperse a large crowd. A 35-year-old man was pronounced dead at the scene. Six other victims were listed in good condition after being rushed to area hospitals. No Chicago police officers were hit, and no suspects are in custody. A huge event showcased more than 100 Black-owned businesses in Chicago. Dozens of Black-owned businesses were featured at Soldier Field for the Black on the Block Marketplace, the nation's largest for Black-owned businesses.
7: The event in Chicago celebrated Black entrepreneurship and included food, music, and community activities. Black on the Block founder Laney Evans highlighted the importance of connecting with customers in person to share business stories. The event, which started in Los Angeles, had expanded nationwide and featured a speech by Black Chicago Mayor Brandon Johnson. I'm Mike Island on the Black Information Network.
4: The pastor of Saints of Minor Church, Michael Flager, has returned to the pulpit. The Chicago priest was sidelined for 7 weeks after allegations surfaced of sexual abuse of a minor more than 30 years ago. The archdiocese determined that Flager was not guilty of the accusation. It was the fifth allegation of this sort against him. He has been cleared of each one. The church has a predominantly Black Roman Catholic parish. Now, our Washington roundup. The U.S. government will reportedly be owning an interest in Venezuelan oil. The Wall Street Journal, now reporting the Pentagon, says it plans to take a 35% stake in a private company holding Venezuelan oil rights. Venezuela's interim president, meanwhile, says the South American country's energy agreement with the U.S. would remain in force for 25 years and will target an increase in crude output to 1.5 million barrels a day. ICE is looking to spend up to $2 million on robot dogs. That's according to a federal procurement notice. It said that Boston Dynamics Spot robots will help support public safety and law enforcement operations. The technology is also used by the Secret Service and police departments nationally. The procurement notice for the robot dog comes after the Department of Homeland Security approved spending $16 million for ICE. And that's your Washington Roundup. I'm Mike Moore on your home for 24/7 News, the Black Information Network.
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0: Can you get Social Security benefits if you never paid into Social Security? Well, the short answer is surprisingly yes. But the road on how to get there requires a more detailed explanation. Social Security benefits are not automatically granted to everyone.

0: military regulations attempted to detain some of their comrades in the MA and fired on several sensitive sites in the city. Residents reported hearing heavy gunfire in several neighborhoods and near the presidential palace. 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
1: Here's what's trending this hour. The House is returning from a five-week summer recess with hopes of avoiding a government shutdown. Lawmakers are taking up a Senate-passed bill that would keep the government open until December 11th with the midterm elections quickly approaching. At least two people have been killed and 15 others are missing after a flash flood swept through the Grand Canyon. And President Trump claims communities that do not want artificial intelligence data centers will, quote, end up being backwards and poor, end quote. I'm Amber Payton, and that's what's trending.
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3: One of the greatest defensive players of all time is returning to the NFL. Aaron Donald is coming out of retirement to rejoin the Los Angeles Rams. The Black defensive tackle agreed to a one-year deal worth $20 million with incentives that could raise that number to $30 million. Donald retired in 2024 after a decorated 10-year career. He made the Pro Bowl every single season. The Browns are keeping three quarterbacks on their roster following a controversial offseason. Cleveland placed second-year signal caller Dylan Gabriel on injured reserve and designated him to return with a back injury. The Browns will carry Deshaun Watson, Shedeur Sanders, and rookie Taylen Green as the quarterbacks on their initial 53-man roster. Watson is the starting QB. Scottie Scheffler is a FedEx Cup champion once again. Scheffler won the PGA Tour Championship by three strokes. He joins Tiger Woods and Rory McIlroy as the only multiple-time champions. And in the U.S. Open Tennis Tournament, Venus Williams lost to Sofia Kenin in a match that ended in the wee hours Sunday night heading into Monday morning. With the latest in sports, I'm Misty Jordan on the Black Information Network, your home for Black News First.
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5: Alert on your home for 24/7 news, the Black Information Network. The Black family of 17-year-old Jacques St. Anne says his death inside the abandoned Plaza Tower could have been prevented. The teen fell down an unguarded stairwell in mid-August, exploring the vacant high-rise with friends. His mother and attorneys spoke at a news conference.
6: He was starting to dream about his future and figure out the kind of man he wanted to become.
5: The family's attorneys, James Williams and former Congressman Cedric Richmond, say the building's owners are responsible.
7: They owed him a duty to protect him. They failed him. They failed his family.
8: If you have a pool at your house, you're going to put a fence around it because you're going to make sure that no one gets back there that could hurt themselves.
5: Plaza Tower has sat vacant for more than 20 years. With a long history of code violations, the owner says the building was fenced and secured and that St. Anne trespassed after midnight. No lawsuit has been filed yet. Ocean-going ships can only go so far up the Mississippi, and Baton Rouge is the line. State transportation officials say that's why any new bridge there needs real height, not just more lanes. WBRZ reports State Representative Paul Sawyer is asking the White House to fast-track one, calling the Baton Rouge crossing the nation's worst freight bottleneck. Sawyer says Baton Rouge commuters already lose 68 hours a year to traffic, costing the region an estimated $290 million. U.S. Senator Raphael Warnock says a new data center proposed to be built right next to a school in Effingham County is alarming, especially when residents say they didn't have any input. So this past weekend, he proposed a statewide solution.
9: And that's why today I'm calling for a moratorium on data centers.
5: The Black Democratic lawmaker made the announcement Friday after a visit to the area, saying at a news conference, OpenAI is proposing a $20 billion data center. Warnock says under his proposal, exceptions can be made as long as there are no water or electric bill increases to residents and developers don't get sweetheart tax giveaways. He called out Effingham County's lack of transparency.
9: It was worked out in the dark, under the cover of night. And the citizens have basically been told you deal with it. No input from the people who have lived here for decades and who send their children to Blandford Elementary School. They deserve better than that.
5: However, the development authority said the project is different due to it being private-controlled property. And Georgia voters get two chances this fall to see their statewide candidates go head-to-head. The governor's race kicks off first. Black Democrat Keisha Lance Bottoms and Republican Rick Jackson face a live town hall audience October 6th at 9 p.m. with undecided voters asking the questions. 2 days later, it's the Senate. Democratic incumbent John Ossoff against Republican challenger Mike Collins, October 8th. Both air live on Atlanta News First and stream on ANF Plus. I'm Esther Dillard on your home for Black News First, the Black Information Network.
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13: The defense has rested in the Tupac Shakur murder trial. The jury was dismissed for the weekend with closing arguments set to begin Monday. Dwayne Keefe D. Davis is accused of orchestrating the 1996 Las Vegas drive-by shooting that killed the rapper. Davis has pleaded not guilty and faces life in prison if convicted. He did not take the stand in the trial nearly 30 years after Tupac's death. Elsewhere in entertainment news, rapper J. Cole canceled his Wednesday night concert in Sacramento, California after a trucking accident killed a member of his touring crew. The crash happened on Interstate 5 in Yolo County as a big rig delivering equipment went off the road. Ticketmaster says fans will be automatically refunded, and it remains unclear when J. Cole will return to the stage. And Afrobeat star Ira Starr is headlining the NFL's halftime show during the Philadelphia Eagles-Jacksonville Jaguars international game in London on October 11th. She's the first Afrobeat artist selected for an NFL international game halftime show. With the latest in entertainment, I'm Morgan Wood on the Black Information Network.
14: I'm Jaleesa Chapman on the Black Information Network. In 1921, Sadie Alexander became America's first Black economist. White employers, however, did not care about her PhD in economics from the University of Pennsylvania. So what does Alexander do? She goes back to school and earns her law degree. Dr. Alexander then combined her skills to launch a remarkable career as a civil rights lawyer, joining President Harry Truman's Committee on Human Rights in 1946, and even marching alongside Martin Luther King Jr. in 1965. Dr. Alexander died in 1989, but her legacy lives on. A group of young Black women launched the Sadie Collective to honor the trailblazer and recruit more women of color into the world of economics.
15: We understand that economists help to shape the world. Diversity is absolutely essential in order for good policies to be created.
14: And that's a fact. I'm Jaleesa Chapman on the Black Information Network.
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16: Mike Moore on your home for 24/7 News, the Black Information Network. A Black Detroit teenager has been charged as an adult with first-degree murder and other charges. The suspect is Isaiah Gordon. The charges come following two shootings in the city. Gordon was arraigned for the shooting that killed 60-year-old Faith Williams and injured her 20-year-old niece, Catriona.
17: We may not ever know why he did what he did, but we do know that the family is grieving, and we will support them in their time of loss.
16: That's Black Detroit Police Chief Todd Bettison speaking last week with the women's family. Wayne County Prosecutor Kim Worthy says the attack was unprovoked and unimaginable and says he needs to be held accountable. Prosecutor Worthy is also Black. An investigation is now underway in Chicago following a mass shooting there. This Black witness was at the scene.
18: I heard a shooting. I thought it was fireworks, but it was not fireworks. And I see everybody running, and I see everybody falling and dropping.
16: One person is dead, and at least 14 others have been injured on the city's south side. Authorities say the incident happened as officers were trying to disperse a large crowd. A 35-year-old man was pronounced dead at the scene. Six other victims were listed in good condition after being rushed to area hospitals. No Chicago police officers were hit and no suspects are in custody. A huge event showcased more than 100 Black-owned businesses in Chicago. Dozens of Black-owned businesses were featured at Soldier Field for the Black on the Block Marketplace, the nation's largest for Black-owned businesses.
19: The event in Chicago celebrated Black entrepreneurship and included food, music, and community activities. Black on the Block founder Laney Evans highlighted the importance of connecting with customers in person to share business stories. The event, which started in Los Angeles, had expanded nationwide and featured a speech by Black Chicago Mayor Brandon Johnson. I'm Mike Island on the Black Information Network.
16: The pastor of Saints of Minor Church, Michael Flager, has returned to the pulpit. The Chicago priest was sidelined for 7 weeks after allegations surfaced of sexual abuse of a minor more than 30 years ago. The archdiocese determined that Flager was not guilty of the accusation. It was the fifth allegation of this sort against him. He has been cleared of each one. The church has a predominantly Black Roman Catholic parish. Now, our Washington roundup. The U.S. government will reportedly be owning an interest in Venezuelan oil. The Wall Street Journal now reporting the Pentagon says it plans to take a 35% stake in a private company holding Venezuelan oil rights. Venezuela's interim president, meanwhile, says the South American country's energy agreement with the U.S. would remain in force for 25 years and will target an increase in crude output to 1.5 million barrels a day. ICE is looking to spend up to $2 million on robot dogs. That's according to a federal procurement notice. It said that Boston Dynamics Spot Robots will help support public safety and law enforcement operations. The technology is also used by the Secret Service and police departments nationally. The procurement notice for the robot dog comes after the Department of Homeland Security approved spending $16 million for ICE. And that's your Washington Roundup. I'm Mike Moore on your home for 24/7 News, the Black Information Network.
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20: Harold George Belafonte Jr. was born March 1st, 1927 in Harlem, New York. He served in the U.S. Navy during World War II and then began his career as a singer in the 1950s.
21: I had to leave a little girl in Kingston.
20: His music combined elements of calypso and other Caribbean rhythms, and he became known for his hits like Deo and Jump in the Line.
22: Jump in the line.
20: Belafonte also acted in several TV shows and films, including the groundbreaking 1957 film Island in the Sun.
23: That was charity, Mr. Fleury. What we want is equality.
20: Belafonte was equally committed to social justice, working alongside Dr. Martin Luther King Jr. and other civil rights leaders. He used his platform to raise awareness on issues such as apartheid in South Africa and the fight for voting rights in the United States. Harry Belafonte passed away on April 25th at the age of 96, but his legacy will continue to live on through his contributions to music, film, and civil rights. Rest in power to the one and only Harry Belafonte. This is Bill Black on the Black Information Network.
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24: Can
0: Can you get Social Security benefits if you never paid into Social Security? Well, the short answer is surprisingly yes. But the road on how to get there requires a more detailed explanation. Social Security benefits are not automatically granted to everyone at a certain age. They are earned through paying taxes on wages and accumulating 40 lifetime work credits. While most retirement benefits are based on your own work history and payroll tax contributions, people with little or no earnings may still qualify through their spouse. Social Security offers spousal benefits that can provide up to 50% of a retired spouse's benefit amount, even if the other spouse never paid enough into the system to qualify on their own. To be eligible, you generally must be married for at least 1 year, and your spouse must already be receiving benefits.

0: 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I'm Layla Ali, and my history lives here.
1: I'm Bill Black with another Bet You Didn't Know music fact. How many times have you seen the Temptations movie and said this line?
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2: Ain't nobody coming to see you, Otis.
1: Maybe there was one somebody. You ever heard Patti LaBelle talk about the time she was engaged
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0: T.J. Hooker Taylor.
1: They blackballed Johnny Taylor years ago. And he was supposed to be on Monday Night Football, and he wouldn't come out the dressing room. He was doing something
2: in the
1: dressing room. He wouldn't come out, and Dick Clark put a ban on Johnny Taylor. For like 20 years, you didn't see no Johnny Taylor.
0: Now, this is the Taylor family's account of what happened, and we don't know if it's true, but it raises a serious question. How much bigger could Johnny Taylor's career have been without that alleged blackballing? I'm Bill Black with another Bet You Didn't Know Music Fact on the Black Information Network.
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5: On your home for 24/7 news, the Black Information Network. A black Detroit teenager has been charged as an adult with first-degree murder and other charges. The suspect is Isaiah Gordon. The charges come following two shootings in the city. Gordon was arraigned for the shooting that killed 60-year-old Faith Williams and injured her 20-year-old niece, Catriona.
6: We may not ever know why he did what he did, but we do know that the family is grieving, and we will support them in their time of loss.
5: That's Black Detroit Police Chief Todd Bettison speaking last week with the women's family. Wayne County Prosecutor Kim Worthy says the attack was unprovoked and unimaginable and says he needs to be held accountable. Prosecutor Worthy is also black. An investigation is now underway in Chicago following a mass shooting there. This black witness was at the scene.
7: I heard a shooting. I thought it was fireworks, but it was not fireworks. And I seen everybody running, and I seen everybody falling and dropping.
5: One person is dead, and at least 14 others have been injured on the city's south side. Authorities say the incident happened as officers were trying to disperse a large crowd. A 35-year-old man was pronounced dead at the scene. Six other victims were listed in good condition after being rushed to area hospitals. No Chicago police officers were hit and no suspects are in custody. A huge event showcased more than 100 black-owned businesses in Chicago. Dozens of black-owned businesses were featured at Soldier Field for the Black on the Block Marketplace, the nation's largest for black-owned businesses.
8: The event in Chicago celebrated black entrepreneurship and included food, music, and community activities. Black on the Block founder Laney Evans highlighted the importance of connecting with customers in person to share business stories. The event, which started in Los Angeles, had expanded nationwide and featured a speech by Black Chicago Mayor Brandon Johnson. I'm Mike Island on the Black Information Network.
5: The pastor of Saints of Minor Church, Michael Flager, has returned to the pulpit. The Chicago priest was sidelined for 7 weeks after allegations surfaced of sexual abuse of a minor more than 30 years ago. The archdiocese determined that Flager was not guilty of the accusation. It was the fifth allegation of this sort against him. He has been cleared of each one. The church has a predominantly black Roman Catholic parish. Now, our Washington roundup. The U.S. government will reportedly be owning an interest in Venezuelan oil. The Wall Street Journal, now reporting the Pentagon, says it plans to take a 35% stake in a private company holding Venezuelan oil rights. Venezuela's interim president, meanwhile, says the South American country's energy agreement with the U.S. would remain in force for 25 years and will target an increase in crude output to 1.5 million barrels a day. ICE is looking to spend up to $2 million on robot dogs. That's according to a federal procurement notice. It said that Boston Dynamics Spot robots will help support public safety and law enforcement operations. The technology is also used by the Secret Service and police departments nationally. The procurement notice for the robot dog comes after the Department of Homeland Security approved spending $16 million for ICE. And that's your Washington Roundup. I'm Mike Moore on your home for 24/7 News, the Black Information Network.
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2: Can you get Social Security benefits if you never paid into Social Security? Well, the short answer is surprisingly yes. But the road on how to get there requires a more detailed explanation. Social Security benefits are not automatically granted to everyone at a certain age. They are earned through paying taxes on wages and accumulating 40 lifetime work credits. While most retirement benefits are based on your own work history and payroll tax contributions, people with little or no earnings may still qualify through their spouse. Social Security offers spousal benefits that can provide up to 50% of a retired spouse's benefit amount, even if the other spouse never paid enough into the system to qualify on their own. To be eligible, you generally must be married for at least 1 year, and your spouse must already be receiving benefits. Divorced spouses may also qualify if the marriage lasted at least 10 years. Experts say these rules can be especially important for stay-at-home parents and caregivers who spent years outside the workforce. Money news at 24 and 54 minutes past each hour. I'm Nicole Deal on your home for Black News First, the Black Information Network.
11: I'm Amber Payton with BIN News Now. President Trump is highlighting U.S. actions in Iran. In a Fox News interview, Trump said Iran's Navy, Air Force, and leadership have been wiped out, while also discussing the midterms, economy, and Canada.
12: And they're a failing nation right now.
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5: The defense has rested in the Tupac Shakur murder trial. The jury was dismissed for the weekend with closing arguments set to begin Monday. Dwayne Keefe D. Davis is accused of orchestrating the 1996 Las Vegas drive-by shooting that killed the rapper. Davis has pleaded not guilty and faces life in prison if convicted. He did not take the stand in the trial nearly 30 years after Tupac's death. Elsewhere in entertainment news, rapper J. Cole canceled his Wednesday night concert in Sacramento, California, after a trucking accident killed a member of his touring crew. The crash happened on Interstate 5 in Yolo County as a big rig delivering equipment went off the road. Ticketmaster says fans will be automatically refunded, and it remains unclear when J. Cole will return to the stage. And Afrobeat star Ira Starr is headlining the NFL's halftime show during the Philadelphia Eagles-Jacksonville Jaguars international game in London on October 11th. She's the first Afrobeats artist selected for an NFL international game halftime show. With the latest in entertainment, I'm Morgan Wood on the Black Information Network.
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10: We're on your home for 24/7 news, the Black Information Network. A Black Detroit teenager has been charged as an adult with first-degree murder and other charges. The suspect is Isaiah Gordon. The charges come following two shootings in the city. Gordon was arraigned for the shooting that killed 60-year-old Faith Williams and injured her 20-year-old niece, Catriona.
11: We may not ever know why he did what he did, but we do know that the family is grieving, and we will support them in their time of loss.
10: That's Black Detroit Police Chief Doug Bettison speaking last week with the women's family. Wayne County Prosecutor Kim Worthy says the attack was unprovoked and unimaginable and says he needs to be held accountable. Prosecutor Worthy is also Black. An investigation is now underway in Chicago following a mass shooting there. This Black witness was at the scene.
12: I heard a shooting. I thought it was fireworks, but it was not fireworks. And I seen everybody running, and I seen everybody falling and dropping.
10: One person is dead, and at least 14 others have been injured on the city's south side. Authorities say the incident happened as officers were trying to disperse a large crowd. A 35-year-old man was pronounced dead at the scene. Six other victims were listed in good condition after being rushed to area hospitals. No Chicago police officers were hit, and no suspects are in custody. A huge event showcased more than 100 Black-owned businesses in Chicago. Dozens of Black-owned businesses were featured at Soldier Field for the Black on the Block Marketplace, the nation's largest for Black-owned businesses.
13: The event in Chicago celebrated Black entrepreneurship and included food, music, and community activities. Black on the Block founder Laney Evans highlighted the importance of connecting with customers in person to share business stories. The event, which started in Los Angeles, had expanded nationwide and featured a speech by Black Chicago Mayor Brandon Johnson. I'm Mike Island on the Black Information Network.
10: The pastor of Saints of Minor Church, Michael Flager, has returned to the pulpit. The Chicago priest was sidelined for 7 weeks after allegations surfaced of sexual abuse of a minor more than 30 years ago. The archdiocese determined that Flager was not guilty of the accusation. It was the fifth allegation of this sort against him. He has been cleared of each one. The church has a predominantly Black Roman Catholic parish. Now, our Washington roundup. The U.S. government will reportedly be owning an interest in Venezuelan oil. The Wall Street Journal, now reporting the Pentagon, says it plans to take a 35% stake in a private company holding Venezuelan oil rights. Venezuela's interim president, meanwhile, says the South American country's energy agreement with the U.S. would remain in force for 25 years and will target an increase in crude output to 1.5 million barrels a day. ICE is looking to spend up to $2 million on robot dogs. That's according to a federal procurement notice. It said that Boston Dynamics Spot robots will help support public safety and law enforcement operations. The technology is also used by the Secret Service and police departments nationally. The procurement notice for the robot dog comes after the Department of Homeland Security approved spending $16 million for ICE. And that's your Washington Roundup. I'm Mike Moore on your home for 24/7 News, the Black Information Network.
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8: And about using information to take back control.
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15: Can you get Social Security benefits if you never paid into Social Security? Well, the short answer is surprisingly yes. But the road on how to get there requires a more detailed explanation. Social Security benefits are not automatically granted to everyone at a certain age. They are earned through paying taxes on wages and accumulating 40 lifetime work credits. While most retirement benefits are based on your own work history and payroll tax contributions, people with little or no earnings may still qualify through their spouse. Social Security offers spousal benefits that can provide up to 50% of a retired spouse's benefit amount, even if the other spouse never paid enough into the system to qualify on their own. To be eligible, you generally must be married for at least 1 year, and your spouse must already be receiving benefits. Divorced spouses may also qualify if the marriage lasted at least 10 years. Experts say these rules can be especially important for stay-at-home parents and caregivers who spent years outside the workforce. Money news at 24 and 54 minutes past each hour. I'm Nicole Deal on your home for Black News First, the Black Information Network.
16: I'm Amber Payton with BIN News Now. President Trump is highlighting U.S. actions in Iran. In a Fox News interview, Trump said Iran's Navy, Air Force, and leadership have been wiped out, while also discussing the midterms, economy, and Canada.
17: And they're a failing nation right now.
16: He claimed Israel would no longer exist if he were not president. Speaking on NBC's Meet the Press, Black Congressman Jim Clyburn said supporting Clarence Thomas, who was also Black, for the Supreme Court in 1991 was a mistake. The South Carolina Democrat said he expected Thomas to uphold civil rights and voting rights precedents, but now regrets backing his nomination. And Lionel Richie has reportedly been hospitalized in an intensive care unit in St. Louis after a weekend concert. According to TMZ, the music legend checked himself into a hospital as a precaution, with doctors evaluating possible dehydration. The singer is reportedly expected to be released later this week. Get BIN News Now on

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3: I'm Amber Payton on your home for 24/7 news, the Black Information Network. Here's what's happening in your region right now. A Black nonprofit founder in Washington, D.C. is being sued over allegations she misused taxpayer dollars meant to help vulnerable communities. D.C. Attorney General Brian Schwab claims Allison Abrams diverted more than $125,000 in grant money intended for addiction treatment and counseling services. The lawsuit also alleges Abrams failed to repay the money under a settlement agreement she previously signed with the district. Abrams and the nonprofits she founded are now facing legal action as officials seek to recover the funds.
4: I want to acknowledge the events of the past several weeks. To ignore it or to pretend that it didn't happen would not be authentic, and that's simply not who I am.
3: The events in question, Charlotte Mecklenburg School spent nearly $380,000 on an outside investigation into Black Superintendent Crystal Hill. Records obtained by Queen City News show a law firm billed the district for more than 1,200 hours of work during the nearly three-month probe. Hill was placed on leave in June as the board reviewed concerns involving administrative and operational oversight. She was reinstated earlier in August, with the board saying the investigation identified areas requiring continued attention. The criminal case surrounding the death of Roland Hill, a Black man who died after an encounter with Virginia Beach sheriff's deputies, could face a delay. A judge heard arguments Monday from attorneys for former deputy Eric Baptiste, one of three former deputies charged in Hill's death. Defense lawyers say they recently received hundreds of pages of records and dozens of surveillance videos and need more time to review the evidence. They also claim some body camera footage is still missing. Prosecutors oppose delaying the case. The judge is expected to revisit the request ahead of Baptiste's scheduled September 28th trial. A new sculpture honoring Virginia's first documented African-American family has been unveiled at Fort Monroe and Hampton. The artwork depicts Anthony, Isabella, and their son William, who arrived from Angola aboard the White Lion in 1619. Organizers tell WTKR News 3 the memorial recognizes not only the family's legacy, but also the resilience of the first Africans brought to English North America. The sculpture is the first of three planned installations at the African Landing Memorial. And Norfolk State University was not the only Hampton Roads HBCU team handing out shutouts this weekend. Hampton University Pirates opened the Van Malone era in dominant fashion Saturday night, blanking Virginia University Lynchburg 45-0 at Darling Stadium. The win snapped Hampton's six-game losing streak and marked the program's first shutout since 2017. The Pirates piled up 476 yards of offense while the defense forced three turnovers and never allowed the Dragons to get on track.
5: To come out to finally get an opportunity to play football is refreshing. But I'm really proud of our players. They played hard all night. You got to understand that football games are about 3 hours long. And they are quite simply 3 hours of gut-wrenching hell. And so now that it's over, it's always good to get it done and get over.
3: After the game, Coach Malone, who was Black, said he was proud of the team's efforts and how hard they battled, while noting there is still plenty to clean up moving forward. Hampton now heads to College Park this weekend for a matchup against Maryland. I'm Amber Payton on your home for Black News First, the Black Information Network.
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7: Most people know about Restaurant Week, but not everyone knows there's a Black Restaurant Week born in Houston, Texas in 2016 and is now spreading to cities across the country. It's more than just menus. It's a movement.
8: And so we really want to create something that was more all-inclusive to the creative things we were seeing happening in the food scene.
7: That's one of the three founders, Fallon Farrell.
8: As we've grown through the years, we've literally watched businesses start off as like a pop-up food tent and now having like two or three locations.
7: From soul food kitchens to hidden gem caterers, Black Restaurant Week shines a light where it's long been missing. It's helped generate tens of millions of dollars for Black-owned businesses, keeping legacies alive and creating new ones. And it's part of Black history still being written every time a diner takes that first bite. I'm Esther Dillard for the Black Information Network.
9: 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Built near where so many Africans first arrived in

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2: I'm Amber Payton on your home for 24/7 News, the Black Information Network. Here's what's happening in your region right now. A Black nonprofit founder in Washington, D.C. is being sued over allegations she misused taxpayer dollars meant to help vulnerable communities. D.C. Attorney General Brian Schwab claims Allison Abrams diverted more than $125,000 in grant money intended for addiction treatment and counseling services. The lawsuit also alleges Abrams failed to repay the money under a settlement agreement she previously signed with the district. Abrams and the nonprofits she founded are now facing legal action as officials seek to recover the funds.
3: I want to acknowledge the events of the past several weeks. To ignore it or to pretend that it didn't happen would not be authentic, and that's simply not who I am.
2: The events in question, Charlotte Mecklenburg School spent nearly $380,000 on an outside investigation into Black Superintendent Crystal Hill. Records obtained by Queen City News show a law firm billed the district for more than 1,200 hours of work during the nearly three-month probe. Hill was placed on leave in June as the board reviewed concerns involving administrative and operational oversight. She was reinstated earlier in August, with the board saying the investigation identified areas requiring continued attention. The criminal case surrounding the death of Roland Hill, a Black man who died after an encounter with Virginia Beach sheriff's deputies, could face a delay. A judge heard arguments Monday from attorneys for former deputy Eric Baptiste, one of three former deputies charged in Hill's death. Defense lawyers say they recently received hundreds of pages of records and dozens of surveillance videos and need more time to review the evidence. They also claim some body camera footage is still missing. Prosecutors oppose delaying the case. The judge is expected to revisit the request ahead of Baptiste's scheduled September 28th trial. A new sculpture honoring Virginia's first documented African-American family has been unveiled at Fort Monroe in Hampton. The artwork depicts Anthony, Isabella, and their son William, who arrived from Angola aboard the White Lion in 1619. Organizers tell WTKR News 3 the memorial recognizes not only the family's legacy, but also the resilience of the first Africans brought to English North America. The sculpture is the first of three planned installations at the African Landing Memorial. And Norfolk State University was not the only Hampton Roads HBCU team handing out shutouts this weekend. Hampton University Pirates opened the Van Malone era in dominant fashion Saturday night, blanking Virginia University Lynchburg 45-0 at Darling Stadium. The win snapped Hampton's six-game losing streak and marked the program's first shutout since 2017. The Pirates piled up 476 yards of offense while the defense forced three turnovers and never allowed the Dragons to get on track.
4: To come out to finally get an opportunity to play football is refreshing. But I'm really proud of our players. They played hard all night. You got to understand that football games are about 3 hours long. And they are quite simply 3 hours of gut-wrenching hell. And so now that it's over, it's always good to get it done and get over.
2: After the game, Coach Malone, who was Black, said he was proud of the team's efforts and how hard they battled, while noting there is still plenty to clean up moving forward. Hampton now heads to College Park this weekend for a matchup against Maryland. I'm Amber Payton on your home for Black News First, the Black Information Network.
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6: This is Layla Ali, undefeated world champion, Hall of Fame boxer, wellness advocate, and CEO of Layla Ali Lifestyle. My father, Muhammad Ali, was more than a champion in the ring. He was a global voice for courage, conviction, faith, and justice. The Muhammad Ali Center celebrates his life, his principles, and his willingness to stand for something bigger than himself, reminding us of the power of purpose. To learn more about

0: / history. I'm Layla Ali, and my history lives here.
1: I'm Bill Black with another Bet You Didn't Know music fact. How many times have you seen the Temptations movie and said this line?
2: They coming to see me.
3: They coming to see the Temptations.
2: Ain't nobody coming to see you, Otis.
1: Maybe there was one somebody. You ever heard Patti LaBelle talk about the time she was engaged

0: allegedly stabbed a 32-year-old woman and a 68-year-old man. The woman later died while the man remains hospitalized in stable condition. Police say responding officers repeatedly ordered Cisneros to drop the knives, but she refused and was fatally shot. Authorities say Cisneros had a documented history of mental health issues and was considered emotionally disturbed. The incident remains under investigation. And the River Now Sharpton's National Action Network led a march on Washington over the weekend to mark the 63rd anniversary of the historic 1963 March on Washington, where Dr. Martin Luther King Jr. delivered his famous I Have a Dream speech. Civil rights leaders, clergy, and activists gathered to call for stronger voting rights protections. Among those speaking was Yusuf Jackson, CEO of the Rainbow Push Coalition and son of the late Reverend Jesse Jackson.
1: They came humbly with that covenant in their hearts and with the faith that the dark past taught them, and with the hope that the present had brought them, that through their sacrifice, tomorrow's America would become better than the America we live in today.
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3: Imagine you're walking down the street in New York City. 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
5: This is apology. 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
13: 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Your dungeon or mine.
3: I'm Marissa Bridge. For 15 years, I watched the Apology Line grow. And I saw Mr. Apology unravel.
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0: The opinions, beliefs, and viewpoints expressed in this commentary are those of the author and do not necessarily represent those of BIN and its founding partners and employees.
20: I'm James T. Harris, and I have something to say. A wise person has the ability to entertain an idea without embracing it. If you want to understand Christianity, read the Hebrew Scriptures and the New Testament. If you want to understand Islam, read the Quran. And if you want to understand communism, don't ask a college professor or a political activist. Read Karl Marx's Communist Manifesto. Marx doesn't hide his agenda. He calls for the abolition of private property, a heavy progressive income tax, the elimination of inheritance, government control of banking, communication, transportation, industry, and public education. The common denominator is simple. The state owns, the state controls, and the state decides. And how does Marx propose to achieve this? Through revolution. He wrote that communists must become the ruling class and sweep away the old order by force. In other words, Marx wasn't trying to eliminate oppression. He was simply replacing one ruling class with another. Marx also rejected Christianity because it teaches transformed hearts instead of political revolution. In his view, Jesus comforts the oppressed instead of leading them to overthrow their oppressors. That's why communism has always viewed biblical Christianity as an obstacle, not an ally. Here's the fundamental difference. Christianity begins with the individual heart. It teaches that lasting change comes when people are transformed by God and then freely love their neighbor. Communism begins with the state. It assumes society can be transformed by concentrating power, redistributing wealth, and compelling compliance. One changes people from the inside out. The other changes society from the top down. Before anyone embraces socialism or communism because it sounds compassionate, they should first read what its founder actually believed. You may still agree with him, but at least you'll be making an informed decision. Oh, and one more thing. Christianity and communism are not compatible. One places its faith in God. The other places its faith in government. Sound familiar? I'm James T. Harris for the Black Information Network.
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0: Here's what's trending this hour. The Federal Trade Commission is suing Amazon, accusing the company of manipulating advertising prices and overcharging more than a million advertisers. FTC Chairman Andrew Ferguson says the lawsuit alleges that about 80% of sponsored products and auctions were rigged. Attorneys general from 22 states joined the case, claiming Amazon has made more than $20 billion from the alleged scheme since 2019. I'm Bree Wood with what's trending.
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15: St. Augustine's University will not hold classes this fall as the struggling HBCU continues to battle financial problems and work through bankruptcy proceedings. The Raleigh, North Carolina institution had hoped to keep students engaged through a series of online programs in fields including artificial intelligence, public health, and computer programming. But school leaders have now put those plans on hold as they focus on restructuring the university. The decision comes as St. Augustine's faces more than $74 million in debt and obligations to roughly 300 creditors. A federal bankruptcy judge recently described the university as, quote, essentially closed, end quote, while administrators work to stabilize its finances and chart a path forward. Founded in 1867 to educate newly freed African Americans after the Civil War, St. Augustine's is one of the nation's oldest historically black colleges and universities. Its uncertain future has sparked concern among alumni and supporters. With the latest HBCU news, I'm Amber Payton on the Black Information Network and BINnews.com.
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4: BIN News this hour, I'm Terry McCready. Coming up, a look at the president's renewed threats to Iran. The president's outrage over a black news anchor is putting the FCC in the spotlight. ICE apparently targets people without a criminal rap sheet. But first, here's BIN News now.
5: The search for survivors continues in Nepal after last week's catastrophic flooding triggered by a glacial collapse near the Nepal-Tibet border. This man traveled to Nepal from his home in Massachusetts hoping to find his missing wife.
6: I think that it's going to be too much of a burden for me to live my life. Just thinking about it, that I was not able to find her.
5: Officials say more than 10,000 people have been rescued so far, including hundreds of foreign nationals. The Justice Department is accusing George Washington University Medical School of racial discrimination in its admissions process. Federal officials claim white and Asian applicants were denied admission in favor of black and Hispanic candidates. The university says it's reviewing the allegations. And a federal appeals court is sending a challenge to Georgia's congressional maps back to a lower court. The case stems from a ruling that the Republican-backed maps unlawfully discriminated against minority voters. Get BIN News now on demand 24/7 on the iHeartRadio app. Back to Terry McCready.
4: President Trump says the U.S. will still smack Iran, even with the regime on the verge of collapse. Trump was asked by reporters at the White House yesterday about his warning concerning a new U.S. strike.
7: Their Navy is gone. Their Air Force is gone. Their surveillance equipment is almost entirely gone. That doesn't mean we won't smack them. We'll see what happens.
4: His warning came after the U.S. and Iran exchanged strikes over the weekend. Trump said even with Iran in collapse, that does not mean the U.S. won't still smack them. The president's threat to have the Federal Communications Commission punish Kristen Welker, the black moderator of NBC's Meet the Press, over her reporting of Trump's primary endorsement record is sparking new concerns about the commission's independence. It's also a vivid examination of just how far the president will go to control press coverage of his administration. Welker angered the president on Sunday while teasing an upcoming episode on its Washington, D.C. affiliate earlier that day. The journalist said Trump is going to loom large over this fall's midterm elections, noting candidates who have been backed by him have experienced mixed results that caused Trump to lash out on Truth Social just hours later, asking how anyone can be allowed to say this, working for free over public airwaves. The Hill reports an associate professor at American University's School of Communication says the fallout between Trump and Welker is alarming and that it distorts the FCC's fundamental role. ICE agents are going after people with no criminal charges and no immigration status, even if it's pending. In fact, Florida's Jacksonville leads the country in ICE street arrests.
8: They're pulling people out of cars. They're using the Flock license plate readers to see who owns the car, who's the insured on the car, in order to be able to see if they have permanent status in this country.
4: Immigration attorney Tammy Fox Isikoff says most of her clients have filed for asylum or paid to expedite a green card but are still being arrested. The biggest increase in ICE street arrests was in Jacksonville, followed by Miami, with an average of 715 arrests per month. That's up from 115. Singer David is pleading not guilty to charges related to the murder of 14-year-old Celeste Rivas Hernandez. The singer, whose real name is David Burke, was also appointed a new attorney from the public defender's office. His now former attorney, Blair Burke, told a judge she and her team have chosen to step down as counsel. Next up in the case is a status conference scheduled for October 19. The trial would be held within 90 days of that date. The singer was arrested back in April. He's accused in the fatal stabbing of Rivas Hernandez and dismembering her remains after she allegedly threatened to expose their relationship. Stay informed, stay connected, and subscribe. Follow BIN News this hour wherever you get your podcasts. I'm Terry McCready for the Black Information Network.
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9: There are many pioneers in Black radio. Maybe you didn't know Hall of Fame broadcaster Melvin Lindsay was one of them. A graduate of Howard University, Lindsay and radio executive Kathy Hughes are credited with the creation of the Quiet Storm radio format, Black radio's first mix of slow jams and classic love songs. The Quiet Storm combined R&B music with song dedications, listener phone calls, and most of all, Lindsay's signature voice and on-air presentation. Lindsay debuted his first Quiet Storm broadcast in 1977 on WHUR in Washington, D.C. The show quickly moved to five nights a week, grew in popularity, and eventually revolutionized how Black radio stations nationwide programmed music in the evening hours. Lindsay's career would blossom, leading him to becoming one of the first Black radio hosts to receive a $1 million contract. Melvin Lindsay passed away in 1992 from AIDS-related complications at the young age of 36 and was inducted into the Radio Hall of Fame in October 2022. And now you know. I'm Christy James for the Black Information Network.
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10: I'm Misty Jordan on your home for 24/7 news, the Black Information Network. A Black mother is looking for answers after her 3-year-old son was injured at a Concord daycare in North Carolina. Cachet Crow told WCNC she took her little boy to the doctor after noticing bruising on her child's face. The pediatrician suggested she head straight to the hospital.
11: All the doctors are like, what did he get hit with? Oh, this is a lot of impact. How did a 3-year-old, they are all saying the same thing. And I went to 2 different hospitals.
10: The toddler had a knot on his head. His eyes were swollen shut and his face was covered in bruises. The child's mother asked the McGill Learning Center what happened to her child. And she asked to see the surveillance video. And that's when things took an interesting turn.
11: They said that he didn't even get hit. They said he got pushed. My son, you see him walking across the room. So think gym, but a little smaller. So a big empty room. He's walking across the room. The video skips. And then you see him on the floor. You see the teacher kind of hovering over him. And you see a student right there. The teacher's picking him up to, I guess, console him.
10: The mother said she received a call about the incident 5 hours later. She claims the incident report was not complete. And she wants to know why the video skips at the exact time her son appeared to be injured. Concord police are now investigating. Mecklenburg's County Sheriff is vowing to reopen Jail North this year. Sheriff Gary McFadden, a Black man, is expected to talk with county commissioners today about finalizing plans to open the center. It comes as the population at the Central Jail has climbed to 2,100, which is 600 more than a year ago. McFadden previously told lawmakers that he needs to hire close to 100 staff members and invest around $18 million to make Jail North operational again. Republican congressional candidate Lori Buckow has been fined and barred from the prediction market platform Kalshi for more than 3 years after betting on her own election. Buckow, who was running against Black Democratic Congressman Don Davis in North Carolina's 1st District, says she didn't know the bet violated Kalshi's rules and called it a dumb mistake. Kalshi was fined nearly $2,600. Buckow and Davis are facing each other again and was expected to be one of the most competitive House races in the country. The founder of a Durham nonprofit is facing allegations of failing to pay several Black employees. He appeared in court Monday. Courtney Jordan, who runs the Courtney Jordan Foundation America, faces a charge of obtaining property by false pretenses and has denied allegations that workers were not paid.
12: So a lot of the employees that were featured on your news program and others were not even employees. They had no official contract with the organization. Next week and the week after, we'll be filing lawsuits and criminal charges against other people as well.
10: Jordan spoke to a group of reporters while leaving the courtroom. Shortly after, he fainted. Jordan also faces separate charges in Person County following a high-speed chase with deputies. I'm Misty Jordan on your home for Black News First, the Black Information Network.
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15: This is Layla Ali, undefeated world champion, Hall of Fame boxer, wellness advocate, and CEO of Layla Ali Lifestyle. My father, Muhammad Ali, was more than a champion in the ring. He was a global voice for courage, conviction, faith, and justice. The Muhammad Ali Center celebrates his life, his principles, and his willingness to stand for something bigger than himself, reminding us of the power of purpose. To learn more about

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1: I'm Bill Black with another Bet You Didn't Know music fact. How many times have you seen the Temptations movie and said this line?
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2: Ain't nobody coming to see you, Otis.
1: Maybe there was one somebody. You ever heard Patti LaBelle talk about the time she was engaged

0: rival musician Morris Day for the affections of girl group leader Apollonia.
1: Well, for starters, you have to purify yourself in the waters of Lake Minnetonka.
0: But also struggles with inner demons. The film's cast includes Clarence Williams III, Billy Sparks, and Jerome Bettan, and features performances by Prince and the Revolution, Morris Day and the Time, and Apollonia 6. With only a $7 million budget, Purple Rain went on to gross over $75 million worldwide. The film also won an Academy Award for Best Original Song Score and was added to the National Film Registry by the Library of Congress in 2019. Considered one of the greatest musical films ever produced, Purple Rain is another essential black film. I'm Wesson Tishome for the Black Information Network.
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5: I'm Bree Wood on your home for 24/7 news, the Black Information Network. Two women are dead following a stabbing incident in Times Square that ended in a police shooting. Investigators say Pamela Cisneros was threatening people with two knives Monday afternoon when she allegedly stabbed a 32-year-old woman and a 68-year-old man. NYPD Commissioner Jessica Tisch says officers did what they are trained to do.
6: And that is to protect themselves when a perpetrator in this case is coming at them armed with and waving two knives.
5: The woman later died while the man remains hospitalized in stable condition. Authorities say Cisneros had a documented history of mental health issues and was considered emotionally disturbed. The incident remains under investigation. A fire at Detroit's historic music hall Tuesday morning did not stop last night's scheduled Erykah Badu tribute show. Fire officials say the blaze broke out in a sixth floor office space that supports the 35th Terrace rooftop venue. Fire Department Senior Chief Darnell McLaurin.
7: The music hall, an icon in Detroit, we wanted to have as many boots on the ground as necessary to minimize as damage as much as we could.
5: Crews moved quickly to contain the fire and prevent major damage to the landmark building. The fire was determined to be electrical in nature. Officials say the main hall and Aretha's Jazz Cafe were not affected, allowing performances and events to continue as planned. Detroit Public Schools Community District students will be dismissed 3 hours early today and tomorrow because of the expected heat. District officials say afternoon career technical education classes are also canceled both days. Forecasters are calling for temperatures in the upper 80s to low 90s with high humidity, pushing the heat index to nearly 100 degrees. School leaders say the schedule change is intended to help protect students and staff from dangerous heat conditions as Southeast Michigan experiences another late summer warm-up. And the FDNY is releasing a landmark report today on the long-term health effects of the September 11th terrorist attacks. The report, compiled by the FDNY World Trade Center Health Program, draws on decades of research and medical monitoring of firefighters, first responders, police officers, and civilians exposed to conditions at Ground Zero. FDNY leaders are expected to discuss the findings at department headquarters in Brooklyn. The report comes just days before New York City marks the 25th anniversary of 9/11. Officials note that more people have now died from 9/11 related illnesses than were killed in the attacks themselves. And President Trump is announcing new prescription drug pricing agreements with nearly a dozen pharmaceutical companies. Appearing alongside drug industry executives at the White House, Trump said the deals are part of his administration's most favored nation policy aimed at lowering the cost of medications and health insurance premiums.
8: Every drug now, you see an almost 90%, and we're going to be at 100% very shortly, will be the lowest prices available anywhere in the world. Anybody that's lower than us, we therefore meet that price.
5: The president says Americans are now paying some of the lowest drug prices in the world. The announcement builds on a drug pricing framework unveiled earlier this year that the administration says is designed to reduce health care costs for consumers. I'm Bree Wood on your home for Black News First, the Black Information Network.
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10: On June 6, 1984, a well-known Beverly Hills con artist named Ron Levin vanishes without a trace. 8 weeks later, a wealthy Iranian exile is kidnapped out of his home and is never heard from again.

0: two disappearances seem unrelated. But soon, suspicion falls on a group of young men, united by greed and privilege. They are the golden sons of LA's wealthiest families. They drive matching BMWs, wear tailored Armani suits, lunch at Spago's, and run up tabs at LA's hippest hotspots. They call themselves the Billionaire Boys Club. They are united by a common goal. They want all the riches and status they were promised since birth, and they'll stop at nothing to get it. Their leader is Joe Hunt. He's 23 years old, charming and charismatic, and a master of mind games. But Joe's real talent lies in fleecing millions of dollars from wealthy investors in a high-stakes Ponzi scheme. It's a scheme that will slowly implode and put its members on a path to revenge, kidnapping, and murder. I'm Tracy Patton. 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How did Joe Hunt manage to con millions from investors? Why did a group of privileged young men who had it all follow him down a road of destruction? This is the true story of the Billionaire Boys Club.
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5: The opinions, beliefs, and viewpoints expressed in this commentary are those of the author and do not necessarily represent those of BIN and its founding partners and employees.
6: I'm James T. Harris, and I have something to say. A wise person has the ability to entertain an idea without embracing it. If you want to understand Christianity, read the Hebrew Scriptures and the New Testament. If you want to understand Islam, read the Quran. And if you want to understand communism, don't ask a college professor or a political activist. Read Karl Marx's Communist Manifesto. Marx doesn't hide his agenda. He calls for the abolition of private property, a heavy progressive income tax, the elimination of inheritance, government control of banking, communication, transportation, industry, and public education. The common denominator is simple. The state owns, the state controls, and the state decides. And how does Marx propose to achieve this? Through revolution. He wrote that communists must become the ruling class and sweep away the old order by force. In other words, Marx wasn't trying to eliminate oppression. He was simply replacing one ruling class with another. Marx also rejected Christianity because it teaches transformed hearts instead of political revolution. In his view, Jesus comforts the oppressed instead of leading them to overthrow their oppressors. That's why communism has always viewed biblical Christianity as an obstacle, not an ally. Here's the fundamental difference. Christianity begins with the individual heart. It teaches that lasting change comes when people are transformed by God and then freely love their neighbor. Communism begins with the state. It assumes society can be transformed by concentrating power, redistributing wealth, and compelling compliance. One changes people from the inside out. The other changes society from the top down. Before anyone embraces socialism or communism because it sounds compassionate, they should first read what its founder actually believed. You may still agree with him, but at least you'll be making an informed decision. Oh, and one more thing. Christianity and communism are not compatible. One places its faith in God. The other places its faith in government. Sound familiar? I'm James T. Harris for the Black Information Network.
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7: Here's what's trending this hour. A Mississippi mayor is pushing back on efforts to honor Dolly Parton with flags at half staff. Olive Branch Mayor Ken Adams says the tribute should be reserved for military heroes, first responders, and statesmen. President Trump ordered flags lowered nationwide following Parton's death, but Adams says local leaders should have a say in the decision. Governor Tate Reeves directed state agencies to comply. I'm Bree Wood with what's trending.
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4: St. Augustine's University will not hold classes this fall as the struggling HBCU continues to battle financial problems and work through bankruptcy proceedings. The Raleigh, North Carolina institution had hoped to keep students engaged through a series of online programs in fields including artificial intelligence, public health, and computer programming, but school leaders have now put those plans on hold as they focus on restructuring the university. The decision comes as St. Augustine's faces more than $74 million in debt and obligations to roughly 300 creditors. A federal bankruptcy judge recently described the university as, quote, essentially closed, end quote, while administrators work to stabilize its finances and chart a path forward. Founded in 1867 to educate newly freed African Americans after the Civil War, St. Augustine's is one of the nation's oldest historically black colleges and universities. Its uncertain future has sparked concern among alumni and supporters. With the latest HBCU news, I'm Amber Payton on the Black Information Network and BINnews.com.
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4: I'm Mike Island on your home for 24/7 news, the Black Information Network. Teachers in Seattle, Washington apparently are poised to go on strike this week in a move that would delay the opening of a new school year. The Seattle Teachers Union says contract negotiations with Seattle Public Schools broke down without the two sides reaching a deal. The union and school district are facing a strike situation this week when the teachers' current contract expires. This Seattle Educators Association member says the fight for students will continue.
5: I mean, it's just bad all the way around.
6: We want to get what our students need, and we'll stay with it until we can get there.
4: The teachers' union recently voted overwhelmingly to authorize a strike if a contract deal is not reached. A suspect is facing charges after he allegedly threatened a woman and then opened fire on police officers in Oakland. Police were called to Manzanita Park on reports that a man in the area was allegedly threatening to kill a woman. Police say that when they exited their patrol vehicles, the suspect fired at them. Officers returned fire, but did not hit him. The suspect fled into the neighborhood and was able to hold police at bay for several hours before he was finally arrested and taken into custody. There is still a lot of talk going on about Chicago Mayor Brandon Johnson's political organization's recent invite to supporters. It's an invite to a special announcement later this month. Some believe he will announce his re-election bid on September 13th. A tease on the invite shared by the group Brandon for Chicago states that those who attend will be a part of history. A social media post is giving a young woman and her immigrant parents a sense of purpose and community. According to NBC Bay Area, Chian Vong is learning a lot about the power of community. She grew up in the Philippines and came to the United States 15 years ago. She is the daughter of two farmers. Earlier this year, she brought them to the U.S. to live with her in their retirement. She wanted them to be able to relax in their retirement, but her hardworking parents were not having any of that. Her parents immediately created a vegetable garden in their daughter's backyard. While her parents were walking around the neighborhood, they began collecting recyclables that they saw. They became aware that they could be sold by feeding recycling machines. Vong posted a picture of her parents at the recycling machine and asked if anyone had pickups, and they turned it into a small business for them. Vong said the neighbors were over-the-top kind.
7: It's just so overwhelming, and I am so blessed that my parents, as like the they received it like firsthand. Mm-hmm. Like, this is what my community is. So welcome.
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0: School district are facing a strike situation this week when the teachers' current contract expires. This Seattle Educators Association member says the fight for students will continue.
1: I mean, it's just bad all the way around.
2: We want to get what our students need, and we'll stay with it until we can get there.
0: The teachers' union recently voted overwhelmingly to authorize a strike if a contract deal is not reached. A suspect is facing charges after he allegedly threatened a woman and then opened fire on police officers in Oakland. Police were called to Manzanita Park on reports that a man in the area was allegedly threatening to kill a woman. Police say that when they exited their patrol vehicles, the suspect fired at them. Officers returned fire, but did not hit him. The suspect fled into the neighborhood and was able to hold police at bay for several hours before he was finally arrested and taken into custody. There is still a lot of talk going on about Chicago Mayor Brandon Johnson's political organization's recent invite to supporters. It's an invite to a special announcement later this month. Some believe he will announce his re-election bid on September 13th. A tease on the invite shared by the group Brandon for Chicago states that those who attend will be a part of history. A social media post is giving a young woman and her immigrant parents a sense of purpose and community. According to NBC Bay Area, Chian Vong is learning a lot about the power of community. She grew up in the Philippines and came to the United States 15 years ago. She is the daughter of two farmers. Earlier this year, she brought them to the U.S. to live with her in their retirement. She wanted them to be able to relax in their retirement, but her hardworking parents were not having any of that. Her parents immediately created a vegetable garden in their daughter's backyard. While her parents were walking around the neighborhood, they began collecting recyclables that they saw. They became aware that they could be sold by feeding recycling machines. Vong posted a picture of her parents at the recycling machine and asked if anyone had pickups, and they turned it into a small business for them. Vong says the neighbors were over-the-top kind.
3: It's just so overwhelming, and I am so blessed that my parents is like the they received it like firsthand. Mm-hmm. Like this is what my community is. So welcome.
0: She adds that she is grateful to have what she calls a loving community and appreciates the way the community has accepted her parents. 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
5: Imagine you're walking down the street in New York City. 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
7: This is apology. Apology is not associated with the police or any other organization, but rather is a way for you to tell people what you've done wrong and how you feel about it. Talk for as long as you want. Thank you.
5: What would you apologize for?
8: I'm a transit cop. I want to apologize for throwing all the bums off my train.
9: Mom, Dad, I'm really sorry. 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
10: I'm sorry, and I got my girlfriend pregnant.
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5: This is the story of that phone line.
12: For hitting my brother and not voting.
13: I'm really not sorry.
14: Terrorizing the West Side.
15: This line shouldn't be for apologies. It should be for deranged, psychotic people. Crazy. I don't believe this.
5: And the man at the other end.
16: I just use the name Mr. Apology because that's the simplest thing.
5: From Wondery, the makers of The Shrink Next Door and Jacked, comes The Apology Line.
16: Basically, what I'm running amounts to an anonymous public confessional.
5: What happens when you listen to the world's confessions over and over and over?
17: The person who is running this service, I will find out who you are. But I'm going to kill you.
18: What's your name?
5: Mr. Apology never told callers his real name.
19: I have one question for you, Apology. Who would you have dinner with me?
5: But I knew his name. because he was my husband.

So when brother number one was putting together his fourth album, he was accepting submissions of songs. Enter brother number two. Brother number two submits a song for brother number one's album, but brother number one says, uh-uh, that's trash.

0: that when they exited their patrol vehicles, the suspect fired at them. Officers returned fire, but did not hit him. The suspect fled into the neighborhood and was able to hold police at bay for several hours before he was finally arrested and taken into custody. There is still a lot of talk going on about Chicago Mayor Brandon Johnson's political organization's recent invite to supporters. It's an invite to a special announcement later this month. Some believe he will announce his re-election bid on September 13th. A tease on the invite shared by the group, Brandon for Chicago, states that those who attend will be a part of history. A social media post is giving a young woman and her immigrant parents a sense of purpose and community. According to NBC Bay Area, Chian Vong is learning a lot about the power of community. She grew up in the Philippines and came to the United States 15 years ago. She is the daughter of two farmers. Earlier this year, she brought them to the U.S. to live with her in their retirement. She wanted them to be able to relax in their retirement, but her hardworking parents were not having any of that. Her parents immediately created a vegetable garden in their daughter's backyard. While her parents were walking around the neighborhood, they began collecting recyclables that they saw. They became aware that they could be sold by feeding recycling machines. Vong posted a picture of her parents at the recycling machine and asked if anyone had pickups, and they turned it into a small business for them. Vong says the neighbors were over-the-top kind.
1: It's just so overwhelming, and I am so blessed that my parents is like the they received it like firsthand. Mm-hmm. Like this is what my community is. So welcome.
0: She adds that she is grateful to have what she calls a loving community and appreciates the way the community has accepted her parents. 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
5: On September 16th, 1961, Betty and Barney Hill cut their vacation short and decided to drive home.
6: They were having difficulty finding their way around the city, and Barney decided he just wanted to drive home, knowing that they would arrive at their home on New Hampshire's seacoast at about 2 o'clock in the morning.
5: What they saw that night in the New Hampshire sky would change everything.
7: I began walking across the highway, looking up at the objects with the binoculars, putting them down, shaking my head, saying, well, this just can't be true. I don't believe it.
5: A light in the sky.
6: At first she thought of a falling star, but she realized that falling stars don't fall upwards, and that's what this one was doing.
5: 2 years later, the Hills would undergo hypnosis.
8: He's trying to start the car, yeah. It won't start. And the vet are coming towards us. And I think, well, I can't get away from this. If I get the car door open, I can run in the woods and hide.
5: That became known the world over.
9: Dr. Simons gave me a post-hypnotic suggestion. He said, if I wanted to, I could sketch the star map. But if I didn't want to, I didn't have to. So about 2 weeks later, I sketched it.
5: Their account has been scrutinized.
10: Under the influence of hypnosis, especially if you're highly hypnotizable, you are even more susceptible to contamination and distortion.
5: By scientists, skeptics, theorists, and believers.
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5: What happened on that night journey in 1961? Were the Hills confused about what they saw, or did they have an encounter with beings not of this world? 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

0: / History. I'm Layla Ali, and my history lives here.
1: I'm Bill Black with another Bet You Didn't Know music fact. How many times have you seen the Temptations movie and said this line?
2: They coming to see me.
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2: Ain't nobody coming to see you, Otis.
1: Maybe there was one somebody. You ever heard Patti LaBelle talk about the time she was engaged
4: to

0: According to NBC Bay Area, Chi-Ann Vong is learning a lot about the power of community. She grew up in the Philippines and came to the United States 15 years ago. She is the daughter of two farmers. Earlier this year, she brought them to the U.S. to live with her in their retirement. She wanted them to be able to relax in their retirement, but her hardworking parents were not having any of that. Her parents immediately created a vegetable garden in their daughter's backyard. While her parents were walking around the neighborhood, they began collecting recyclables that they saw. They became aware that they could be sold by feeding recycling machines. Vong posted a picture of her parents at the recycling machine and asked if anyone had pickups, and they turned it into a small business for them. Vong says the neighbors were over-the-top kind.
1: It's just so overwhelming, and I am so blessed that my parents is like the they received it like firsthand. Mm-hmm. Like this is what my community is. So welcome.
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3: America was there on September 11th.
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3: And in the 25 years since, our families have carried a weight that most of the national retrospectives leave out.
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1: On the 25th anniversary, the Black Information Network is telling our story.
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3: I'm Misty Jordan on your home for 24/7 News, the Black Information Network. Five Loudoun County men are missing following flash flooding in Nepal. The families of the men say they traveled from Virginia on a hiking trip to a spiritual site in the Himalayas when they went missing last week. Shersha told Wavy News 10 he's hoping to get any information about his father.
4: Just no information getting back. And I think that's what's been hard, is we're just kind of waiting on an answer, waiting on, do we know where they are? Do we know if they're safe? Do we know, also thinking about, are they worried about, you know, if we're worried about them?
3: The families have reportedly sent the last locations recorded by their cell phones to authorities, hoping they can use it to track down the five friends. And we now know Charlotte Mecklenburg School spent more than $350,000 on an outside investigation into Black Superintendent Dr. Crystal Hill. Records obtained by Queen City News show a law firm billed the district for more than 1,000 hours of work during a three-month-long investigation. Hill was placed on leave in June as the board reviewed concerns involving administrative and operational oversight. She was reinstated just before students returned to school. Some school board members are calling for the entire investigation to be made public, claiming transparency will lead to trust. Virginia Governor Abigail Spanberger announced a major voting rights milestone Friday at the Lincoln Memorial. Spanberger says her administration has restored voting rights to 100,000 formerly incarcerated Virginians. Many of them are Black.
5: And so what it takes to restore the rights of more than 66,000 Virginians who are eligible, it isn't just a big spreadsheet. It is an enormous heart and an enormous effort to find people and to tell them, your voice matters. You have the right to use it, and we intend to give it back to you.
3: The announcement came during a ceremony marking the 1963 March on Washington. Earlier in her term, she reported restoring rights to about 66,000 people. Virginia is just one of three states where people with felony convictions can face permanent disenfranchisement. Spanberger is now urging support for a constitutional amendment that would automatically restore voting rights. A Black woman in Virginia Beach found a 5-year-old crying and trying to cross a busy intersection alone. The child said the school bus dropped him off in the wrong place and he couldn't remember his parents' contact information and didn't know where he lived. Van Britten found his name and the name of his school on his backpack. She called the school division and Tallwood Elementary the little boy's school. The child's mother reached out to Van Britten to thank her. The mother then told Britten, her son should have never gotten on the school bus in the first place.
6: You know, I told them what happened, that I found this kid who had apparently been out there for a while. What was so absolute bewildering, her child was not even supposed to catch a school bus. Her child was supposed to be in aftercare. How does a child end up being in a school bus and not in aftercare?
3: Britten talked about the importance and need for better communication and safety measures in school transportation. I'm Misty Jordan on your home for Black News First, the Black Information Network.
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8: 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It's more than just menus. It's a movement.
9: And so we really want to create something that was more all-inclusive to the creative things we were seeing happening in the food scene.
8: That's one of the three founders, Fallon Farrell.
9: As we've grown through the years, we've literally watched businesses start off as like a pop-up food tent and now having like two or three locations.
8: From soul food kitchens to hidden gem caterers, Black Restaurant Week shines a light where it's long been missing. It's helped generate tens of millions of dollars for Black-owned businesses, keeping legacies alive and creating new ones. And it's part of Black history still being written every time a diner takes that first bite. I'm Esther Dillard for the Black Information Network.
10: 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I'm Charlamagne Tha God, host of the world's most dangerous morning show, The Breakfast Club, and my history lives here.
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12: 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This after armed gang members killed over 40 people.
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8: The opinions, beliefs, and viewpoints expressed in this commentary are those of the author and do not necessarily represent those of BIN and its founding partners and employees. Now it's time to bring the funk with Roland S. Martin.
14: If anybody Black tells you that voting doesn't matter, it serves no purpose, you're wasting your time and your energy, you need to run. Run quickly. Not walk fast. Absolutely run. Tell them, I don't need you in my life. I don't want to talk to you. I want to hear from you. Please get out of my face. You know, we have an epidemic of an increasing number of Black people. Black people who yell, holler, and scream. They run their mouths on social media, YouTube. And they say, voting is a waste of time. You know what I don't see? I don't see a lot of white people saying the same thing. I don't see a lot of white people on their YouTube channels and social media saying, hey, white people, y'all cut that out. You ain't got nothing out of voting. It's a waste of your time. It's always a trip to me when I hear these Black people say, well, our community looks the same. Then they love saying, y'all keep voting for Democrats. When the last time you saw them challenge broke white people voting Republican? I'll wait. You don't. It's always Black people. Someone's always trying to challenge us, telling us what we should and should not be doing. And I'm like, well, challenging on the white folks. Poor white people have been voting for Republican for a long time. What has changed in their community? Why am I saying all of this? I'm saying this because we have to recognize that there is nothing in our society, nothing. There is nothing in our society that is not impacted by politics. Take your pick, throw anything you want out. And I'm telling you right now, it is absolutely positively impacted by politics. Black folks, we better stay in the game, get in the game, and make them do what we want because we are impacted. Just ask the folks in Gary, Indiana. It was government that was pushing and pressing the utility company to get the power back on. It was government that people were calling for. They were looking for FEMA. Y'all, that's all government. We better pay attention. I'm Roland Martin on the Black Information Network.
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15: Here's what's trending this hour. A federal whistleblower is raising concerns about a U.S. Postal Service system designed to support mail-in voting. The complaint claims the technology is untested and could disrupt future elections if implemented. Earlier this year, President Trump signed an executive order directing the creation of federal voter lists and having the USPS send mail-in ballots only to those individuals. I'm Bree Wood with what's trending.
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3: Los Angeles Rams signed formerly retired NFL great Aaron Donald, and now the Rams are betting favorites to win Super Bowl 61. Sportsbooks already gave the Rams a slight edge over the Bills and Ravens, but the addition to the 10-time Pro Bowler put them way out in front. The defending champion Seattle Seahawks and Kansas City Chiefs round out the top five on the board in Las Vegas. Naomi Osaka defeated Anastasia Zakharova in straight sets in Queens. Before the match, Osaka entered Arthur Ashe Stadium in a custom gown featuring a hooded top with sewn-in newspaper clippings of her most iconic career moments. Osaka completed the look with cornrows. She said NBA legend Allen Iverson was her inspiration for the look.
16: I guess my tribute to Iverson, I really like him a lot.
3: Allen Iverson returned the love on Instagram, saying he's honored and a big fan of Osaka. And soccer superstar Lionel Messi is officially closing a chapter of his storied career. On social media, Messi wrote he's retiring from Argentina's national team after 20 years, calling it a decision that hurt, but one he was ready to make. With the latest in sports, I'm Misty Jordan on the Black Information Network, your home for Black News First.
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18: For decades, a quiet and remote Australian country town nurtured a world-class monster. 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
18: 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I'm Matthew Condon, journalist and true crime author, and I've spent years researching and tracking the life and crimes of this vicious murderer. 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
18: 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He self-confessed to 33. My opinion? It's closer to 100. From Wooshka Studios, I'm Matthew Condon, and this is Ghostgate Road.
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3: Aaliyah's tragic 2001 plane crash is back in the headlines because of a family legal battle. The late singer's uncle and former manager Barry Hankerson is accusing his own son, Jomo Hankerson, of failing to properly coordinate Aaliyah's travel arrangements for her Bahamas music video shoot. Barry claims the fatal crash that killed Aaliyah and eight others may have been avoided if those responsibilities had been carried out. TMZ reports the allegations surfaced in a lawsuit over music rights and royalties, with Jomo seeking more than $1.2 million in damages. And singer David has pleaded not guilty to murder, child sexual abuse, and related charges in the death of 14-year-old Celeste Rivas Hernandez. During a recent court hearing in L.A., the platinum-selling artist, whose real name is David Burke, also has to replace his high-profile private attorneys with public defenders after they withdrew from his case. A judge denied a request to delay the proceedings and entered a not guilty plea on his behalf. His next court appearance is scheduled for October. With the latest in entertainment at 17 and 47 minutes past each hour, I'm Bree Wood on the Black Information Network, your home for Black News First.
0: I'm Bill Black with another Bet You Didn't Know music fact. Before Jimmy Jam and Terry Lewis turned Janet Jackson into a superstar, they were supposed to work with Sharon Bryant. Who was Sharon Bryant? The lead singer of Atlantic Star. You've heard her voice on this. When Sharon left Atlantic Star,

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3: 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Because, yeah, there was like an actual guy, a king, who decided,
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22: The opinions, beliefs, and viewpoints expressed in this commentary are those of the author and do not necessarily represent those of BIN and its founding partners and employees.
23: I'm James T. Harris, and I have something to say. A wise person has the ability to entertain an idea without embracing it. If you want to understand Christianity, read the Hebrew Scriptures and the New Testament. If you want to understand Islam, read the Quran. And if you want to understand communism, don't ask a college professor or a political activist. Read Karl Marx's Communist Manifesto. Marx doesn't hide his agenda. He calls for the abolition of private property, a heavy progressive income tax, the elimination of inheritance, government control of banking, communication, transportation, industry, and public education. The common denominator is simple. The state owns, the state controls, and the state decides. And how does Marx propose to achieve this? Through revolution. He wrote that communists must become the ruling class and sweep away the old order by force. In other words, Marx wasn't trying to eliminate oppression. He was simply replacing one ruling class with another. Marx also rejected Christianity because it teaches transformed hearts instead of political revolution. In his view, Jesus comforts the oppressed instead of leading them to overthrow their oppressors. That's why communism has always viewed biblical Christianity as an obstacle, not an ally. Here's the fundamental difference. Christianity begins with the individual heart. It teaches that lasting change comes when people are transformed by God and then freely love their neighbor.

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0: ex the plug has pleaded guilty to a firearm charge stemming from a 2025 traffic stop in Dallas. The Texas Star, whose real name is Xavier Landrum, received a six-month deferred adjudication sentence and agreed to give up the Glock involved in the case. If he successfully completes the terms of his sentence, the conviction could be cleared from his record. The plea comes as Big X the Plug deals with separate legal troubles after being arrested last month on charges including DWI, marijuana possession, and unlawful possession of a firearm. And in more entertainment news, DMX's legacy is getting a new spotlight. The late rap icon's estate has teamed up with Isidore Luxury to relaunch the DMX collection, the only fragrance personally endorsed by Earl DMX Simmons during his lifetime. The limited edition scent features notes of melon, lavender, patchouli, and amber woods, and is now available for pre-order. The bottle is 3.4 ounces, and it retails for $149.99, and is available on IsidoreLuxury.com. The relaunch is part of a bigger push to honor DMX's legacy. With the latest in entertainment at 17 and 47 minutes past each hour, I'm Bree Wood on the Black Information Network, your home for Black News First.
1: I'm Bill Black with another Bet You Didn't Know music fact. Okay, now here's another one of those music history what-if stories. This guy. Yeah, that's Glenn Jones. And according to Glenn, he was originally asked to sing on Patti LaBelle's On My Own.
2: And they called me and asked me if I would come out and do the record deal. 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
3: I'm Amber Payton on your home for 24/7 News, the Black Information Network. Here's what's happening in your region right now. Charlotte-Mecklenburg Police Chief Estella Patterson spoke Tuesday following an officer-involved shooting in Northeast Charlotte that left a man critically injured.
4: The caller indicated that she had reason to believe that the suspect was on his way to her residence and that he was in possession of a firearm. She went to a nearby business to wait for officers.
3: Patterson, who is black, said officers were responding to a reported violation of a domestic violence protection order when the suspect allegedly opened fire. Multiple officers returned fire, striking the man, who remains hospitalized in critical condition. Several nearby homes and vehicles were also hit by gunfire, but no other injuries were reported. Patterson praised the officer's response and noted the dangerous realities law enforcement officers face on the job every day.
4: The safety of our officers is number one for me, making sure that we can come to work and do our job effectively, but also to the community. I'm so thankful. As far as we know right now, no one else is injured in this incident. Extremely grateful for that. But at the end of the day, the work that we do is very dangerous. Our officers are heroes. They come to work and they do a great job. And there's instances like this that they have to be prepared for. But I take confidence in knowing that they're well trained and they're prepared for these kinds of incidents.
3: The North Carolina State Bureau of Investigation is now handling the case. Black Maryland Congressman Kwesi Mfume and several House Democrats are urging Navy leaders not to rename an aircraft carrier honoring Doris Miller, the Black World War II hero who earned the Navy Cross for his actions during the attack on Pearl Harbor. The lawmaker sent a letter to Defense Secretary Pete Hegseth and Acting Navy Secretary Hung Cao, arguing that replacing Miller's name with that of President Trump would be unprecedented and would take away from the legacy of one of America's most celebrated service members. They note that the Navy announced the USS Doris Miller during Trump's first term and say reversing that decision would undermine efforts to recognize the sacrifices of those who have served the nation. Naval Station Norfolk has returned to normal operations after implementing heightened security measures Monday evening. Base officials say the temporary restrictions were put in place as a precaution to protect personnel, families, and the installation. During the security posture change, some gates were closed or operated with reduced access. Officials have not disclosed what prompted the move, but confirmed it was not a drill and was limited to Naval Station Norfolk. The Navy says it will continue working with law enforcement and security partners and take additional measures if needed. And Howard University opened its season with a statement win for both the program and HBCU football. The Bison defeated fellow HBCU Alabama A&M 31-24 in the MEAC SWAC Challenge, giving first-year head coach Ted White a victory in his debut. The win was also historic, marking Howard's first-ever victory in the annual matchup between teams from the MEAC and SWAC, two of the nation's premier HBCU athletic conferences. White praised his players for their hard work and focus, saying they blocked out distractions and concentrated on doing what it took to win. For more on these stories, plus international, national, state, and local news impacting the Black community, listen to the Black Information Network on the iHeartRadio app or log on to BINnews.com. 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
2: Aaliyah's tragic 2001 plane crash is back in the headlines because of a family legal battle. The late singer's uncle and former manager Barry Hankerson is accusing his own son, Jomo Hankerson, of failing to properly coordinate Aaliyah's travel arrangements for her Bahamas music video shoot. Barry claims the fatal crash that killed Aaliyah and 8 others may have been avoided if those responsibilities had been carried out. TMZ reports the allegation surfaced in a lawsuit over music rights and royalties, with Jomo seeking more than $1.2 million in damages. And singer David has pleaded not guilty to murder, child sexual abuse, and related charges in the death of 14-year-old Celeste Rivas Hernandez. During a recent court hearing in L.A., the platinum-selling artist, whose real name is David Burke, also has to replace his high-profile private attorneys with public defenders after they withdrew from his case. A judge denied a request to delay the proceedings and entered a not guilty plea on his behalf. His next court appearance is scheduled for October. With the latest in entertainment at 17 and 47 minutes past each hour, I'm Bree Wood on the Black Information Network, your home for Black news first.
0: I'm Bill Black with another Betcha Didn't Know music fact. Remember when we were kids, there was a story about the little engine that could? Well, this is a story about the little beat that did. Let me explain.
3: I get those goosebumps every time. I need the Heimlich. Throw that to the side.
0: It's Travis Scott featuring Kendrick Lamar. Goosebumps. Now, when this beat originally dropped, it was given to Drake. Didn't want it. It was given to Schoolboy Q. He

jazz studio. That's where producers Carvin and Ivan recognized his talent and began recording with him. Music signed with Def Soul in 1998 and 2 years later released his debut album, I Just Wanna Sing.

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2: Hello, listeners. 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
3: April Velasio was 3 years old when her father, Edward Wayne Edwards, recorded this motivational record, selling himself to the world as a reformed criminal.
2: 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Exciting? Yes. Dangerous? Yes. Honest? No.
3: She was 12 when he came home late one night.
4: He was muddy, dirty, and he had a bloody nose. A cut on his nose.
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3: As she got older, April began to wonder, why would her father disappear for days at a time? Why were they always packing up and moving in the middle of the night?
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12: The opinions, beliefs, and viewpoints expressed in this commentary are those of the author and do not necessarily represent those of BIN and its founding partners and employees.
13: I'm James T. Harris, and I have something to say. A wise person has the ability to entertain an idea without embracing it. If you want to understand Christianity, read the Hebrew Scriptures and the New Testament. If you want to understand Islam, read the Quran. And if you want to understand communism, don't ask a college professor or a political activist. Read Karl Marx's Communist Manifesto. Marx doesn't hide his agenda. He calls for the abolition of private property, a heavy progressive income tax, the elimination of inheritance, government control of banking, communication, transportation, industry, and public education. The common denominator is simple. The state owns, the state controls, and the state decides. And how does Marx propose to achieve this? Through revolution. He wrote that communists must become the ruling class and sweep away the old order by force. In other words, Marx wasn't trying to eliminate oppression. He was simply replacing one ruling class with another. Marx also rejected Christianity because it teaches transformed hearts instead of political revolution. In his view, Jesus comforts the oppressed instead of leading them to overthrow their oppressors. That's why communism has always viewed biblical Christianity as an obstacle, not an ally. Here's the fundamental difference. Christianity begins with the individual heart. It teaches that lasting change comes when people are transformed by God and then freely love their neighbor. Communism begins with the state. It assumes society can be transformed by concentrating power, redistributing wealth, and compelling compliance. One changes people from the inside out. The other changes society from the top down. Before anyone embraces socialism or communism because it sounds compassionate, they should first read what its founder actually believed. You may still agree with him, but at least you'll be making an informed decision. Oh, and one more thing. Christianity and communism are not compatible. One places its faith in God. The other places its faith in government. Sound familiar? I'm James T. Harris for the Black Information Network.

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18: The opinions, beliefs, and viewpoints expressed in this commentary are those of the author and do not necessarily represent those of BIN and its founding partners and employees.
19: I'm James T. Harris, and I have something to say. A wise person has the ability to entertain an idea without embracing it. If you want to understand Christianity, read the Hebrew Scriptures and the New Testament. If you want to understand Islam, read the Quran. And if you want to understand communism, don't ask a college professor or a political activist. Read Karl Marx's Communist Manifesto. Marx doesn't hide his agenda. He calls for the abolition of private property, a heavy progressive income tax, the elimination of inheritance, government control of banking, communication, transportation, industry, and public education. The common denominator is simple. The state owns, the state controls, and the state decides. And how does Marx propose to achieve this? Through revolution. He wrote that communists must become the ruling class and sweep away the old order by force. In other words, Marx wasn't trying to eliminate oppression. He was simply replacing one ruling class with another. Marx also rejected Christianity because it teaches transformed hearts instead of political revolution. In his view, Jesus comforts the oppressed instead of leading them to overthrow their oppressors. That's why communism has always viewed biblical Christianity as an obstacle, not an ally. Here's the fundamental difference. Christianity begins with the individual heart. It teaches that lasting change comes when people are transformed by God and then freely love their neighbor. Communism begins with the state. It assumes society can be transformed by concentrating power, redistributing wealth, and compelling compliance. One changes people from the inside out. The other changes society from the top down. Before anyone embraces socialism or communism because it sounds compassionate, they should first read what its founder actually believed. You may still agree with him, but at least you'll be making an informed decision. Oh, and one more thing. Christianity and communism are not compatible. One places its faith in God. The other places its faith in government. Sound familiar? I'm James T. Harris for the Black Information Network.
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20: A federal whistleblower is raising concerns about a U.S. Postal Service system designed to support mail-in voting. The complaint claims the technology is untested and could disrupt future elections if implemented. Earlier this year, President Trump signed an executive order directing the creation of federal voter lists and having the USPS send mail-in ballots only to those individuals. I'm Bree Wood with What's Trending.
16: Black information.

0: And $74 million in debt and obligations to roughly 300 creditors. A federal bankruptcy judge recently described the university as, quote, essentially closed, end quote, while administrators worked to stabilize its finances and chart a path forward. Founded in 1867 to educate newly freed African Americans after the Civil War, St. Augustine's is one of the nation's oldest historically black colleges and universities. Its uncertain future has sparked concern among alumni and supporters. With the latest HBCU news, I'm Amber Payton on the Black Information Network and BINnews.com.
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